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0: 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I'm Susie Armstrong. 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
0: With two NASCAR Cup Series wins in six starts, Christopher Bell knows his way around New Hampshire Motor Speedway. Locked into the chase, but winless so far in 2026, the Joe Gibbs Racing pilot lays out the possible pitfalls of the Magic Mile.
3: Turn one and really the rest of the racetrack is smooth. So you want to get it down to optimize the car performance for those smooth parts of the racetrack. And then you have to manage the bumpy entry to turn three, which can become really difficult if you get the car too low. So it's just a compromise there. The car has to be loose. You have to be turning good. You have to be loose, have to be free. And then you have to manage the bumps in turn three at Loudoun. So it does become a very tricky track for the crew chiefs and the drivers.
0: I'm Susie Armstrong. This is NASCAR Today on the Motor Racing Network.
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13: County Fairs continue around the state of Wisconsin. We've got the Badger Steam and Gas Engine Club Show going on this weekend starting today. Lots of opportunities for you to get outside, and it looks like the weather's going to cooperate. Come on in, everybody. It's a fabulous Friday. I am Farm Director Pam Yonke. This is the Midwest Farm Report. Yeah, the weather forecast in front of me is definitely promising for outdoor activities. Now, we might have to get around a few showers, maybe even a thunderstorm later this afternoon. Daytime highs today expected to be right around 79. Then the rest of the weekend looks beautiful. Saturday, sunshine and 78. Sunday, sunshine and 76. Monday, sunshine and 77 degrees. As usual, Stu Muck, our ag meteorologist, has all the weather details you're looking for about 15 minutes down the road. Have you wondered what's going on with Wisconsin's hemp industry? Well, I'll tell you right now, it is under duress. With no action on the state scene and no clear evidence we're going to see a farm bill, that industry could literally go away by the end of November. It was part of the discussion yesterday at the UW Hemp Research Field Day. We'll bring you an update. Also want to focus in on some more of our century and sesquicentennial farms celebrated at the Wisconsin State Fair and how farmers are being very, very clever on how they're cleaning up the environment. They use a lot of plastics around the farm. They don't want that plastic to end up in landfills. I'll explain that story also.
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18: I'm Larry Lee with the Midwest Farm Report. John Aaron is a farmer west of Stevens Point, also does some custom farm work, and is also a past winner of the Leopold Award. John, this year has been another challenging year for the farmers. You've had a bit of a different approach to fertilizer this year, not only to save some money, but get some pretty good success with the corn so far. What'd you do different?
19: Well, we utilized the opportunity to really split up our fertilizer applications, primarily onto nitrogen. With plant, we just went 4 gallons an acre in furrow with a 6-18-6. And then we came back and put a little bit down when we sprayed pre-emerge. And the plan was after that was to do two split applications of nitrogen through using wide drops, basically putting that fertilizer right at the base of that stalk. It worked out pretty good, but we actually, the plan was to take that last 40 gallons an acre to give us our kind of what we're looking at for yield potential. And with the wet weather and stuff we had, instead of splitting that 20 and 20, I went with 30 gallons an acre at that application time, which got us up to roughly about 125, 130 units of nitrogen at that point. It worked out well. The plan was to come back with an additional 10 gallons an acre, try to get us up there a little higher, close to that 170 mark or so, as far as figuring like a 1-to-1 nitrogen use ratio with the corn. We just were out in the field checking everything over, and looks like we might have potential to see some of the corn. It's going to be used as silage, but we potentially might see pushing upward at a 200 bushel mark. So if it does come to fruition that this worked out, you know, that gives us a lot better numbers than that traditional book value of 1-to-1. That starts bringing us down to like a 0.7 or something in that range, depending on what we actually get for final yield.
18: And didn't you also have some fields that shot up so quickly that they outgrew the sprayer's ability to get in the field?
19: Yeah, it got a little tricky. One of the fields, it just happened to be, it seemed like over a weekend, we got a big shot of rain. It had been a little dry. A good shot of rain came through, and we just got the first pass of the side dress on there, because we were waiting for an opportunity when the soils weren't saturated, try to put that fertilizer down. That got to be cumbersome. But when I finally got a chance to go, put it down at 30 gallons an acre, expecting to come back with another 10, you know, sometime in the next week or so, just to split that up to try to minimize our losses and volatilization. And we never really saw that second chance. And uniquely what happened is it got so dry that, you know, we had a lot of drought stress with the corn, and then it really didn't look like it'd be cost effective to put that additional nitrogen down. So you know, sometimes Mother Nature dictates what we should be doing. But yeah, just looking at the crop now, and we had a couple of agronomists kind of look at a few of the fields and stuff, and we are, you know, still on track to push close to that 200 bushel mark. I believe there was a opportunity to go well beyond that if we wouldn't have this, you know, basically we got to call it a flash drought, being it was so wet and then getting so dry, the roots were shallow. But it's nice to not be sitting with too much nitrogen in that ground going into harvest time. It's a hard one to waste, especially with the high inputs we've got.
20: The ground that you cover is mostly clay, a little bit of gravel buried down there. It's tough ground to farm sometimes.
19: Yeah, it gets a little bit tricky to try to hit timing right on that, but you know, I'm glad we have the equipment to get in there at unique timing with the nitrogen applications. In the past, we'd put a lot more up front, and we also get a lot more losses. So using tools like Y-drop technology stuff, that really seems to make a big difference for splitting up that nitrogen timing. And we've been getting what I believe are successful results from that. And it's, you know, just the cost effectiveness of it. Looking at the later season nitrogen was substantially cheaper. It was pushing $150, $200 a ton cheaper than what pricing was in season. So we used up, we had a bunch contracted ahead of time, and we were hoping for the price to come down. It didn't. So we used up what we had. And then as we were getting ready to go to potentially put that last pass on, you know, with this, let's call it a flash drought that kind of came through here, we just realized it wasn't going to be worth putting that a last pass. So had we done how we traditionally would put nitrogen and stuff on prior to using things like Y-drop, we'd have had a lot of extra units of nitrogen out there that I really don't believe would have been utilized.
20: As a custom operator, you're also a big believer in getting the most out of older equipment. Let's talk a little bit about that. I know you've got a 24-row planter, and it gets a lot of acres behind it because you're doing your own land in the family as well as some other farmers.
19: I'd love the opportunity to have a new planter, but it's right now not in the cards. I'm having a few tough years, especially in the cash grain market. So I got fortunate. I found an old, it's actually a 1993 John Deere 7200. It's got a bunch of the technology updates on it. And got that out of central Minnesota, brought it home, did a little work, got it retrofitted to everything I needed to do. And it's been running very successful. So I've been really excited. This last year, we had actually really good planting conditions. So we, you know, with the planter running, we were just shy of 33,000 population putting it in the ground. And final stand is right around 31.8 to 32.2. So we're very excited with that. It's not too often we get a stand count, a final stand within a 1,000 population of what we planted it at. So that's pretty exciting this year.
20: How many acres have you got in this year? Yours and for other farms?
19: More than I want to tell you. And the one great thing about having such a large corn planter is, you know, the headlands are a bit of a bear. It's so large. But what's really nice is it just took a lot of time to get this ground to dry out properly. There were still manure applications going on this spring, and we were able to spend our time when and where it needed tillage to be able to do that, and really hit our timing application a lot better. Instead of how in years past I'd have to just start and just keep that planter running steady, even though some of the conditions weren't the best, we knew we had to get it all done within a certain time frame. Now with a larger planter, there was days that the planter actually just sat while we were doing other work and or waiting for field conditions to improve, and then go out there in a short amount of time, cover a lot of acres. So that's been significant far as better stand counts.
20: As a custom operator, you get to talk to a lot of other farmers, and we all know conditions are tough out there, money is tight. How bad is it?
19: Well, I think it's not improving by any means, you know, and that's why a lot of these opportunities for split application with fertilizers and, you know, as a custom operator doing work, making sure that equipment that I've got is set right, because that makes a huge difference with these farmers, you know, far as their inputs and far as what they get for returns.
21: That's Farmer John Aaron from the southern end of the world's largest barn. I'm Larry Lee.
22: 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Stay tuned as Ag Meteorologist Stu Muck gives you the latest forecast in just moments, right here on the Midwest Farm Report.
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13: Friday morning, and it's so far looking gorgeous around the state of Wisconsin. The other good news, I don't think it's going to change a lot. Welcome back to the Midwest Farm Report on a finally Friday. 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Stumach Ag Meteorologist along with us this morning. We're getting ready. Today is the beginning of the Badger Steam and Gas Engine Club Show. That baby started all the way back in 1963, and I really love to enjoy that show because it basically is allowing everybody to show off the old iron that they might have grown up with, that is kind of something that they're still passionate about. And it's an educational opportunity for people that have never seen some of these antiques moving because it's living history. They'll be doing field demonstrations every day at 2 o'clock. All of the tractors will parade, no matter the model, no matter the age. It's really something to see. BadgerSteamAndGas.com is the website, and that will continue through Sunday. And that kind of leads into your Steam and Gas show. Was that next weekend, Stu?
24: Next weekend, the 29th, yeah, the Empire Threshing Association annual threshery east of Eden on Saturday, the 29th.
13: And you guys are the same. You like to put the old iron to work and let people see what it can accomplish.
24: Yeah, our little show will have two steam engines operating all day.
13: So you've got the shocks all ready to go?
24: Oh, yeah, they've been packed in the shed for weeks.
13: I wondered if you didn't bring that up. Normally, you're one of the souls that's putting that together.
24: It happened kind of without me this year. They picked a day where I had something else going on. By the time I showed up, the wagons were filled, and we put them in the shed, and they're ready to go.
13: And I bet you shed so many tears over that.
24: Oh, I felt so bad. Yeah.
13: Well, you can't feel bad sharing the forecast that we've got from today through the weekend. I mean, they're still keeping that chance of showers in the forecast probably for tonight. Is it tonight, Stu?
24: Especially in the east, it's tonight, Pam, but there's rain up just to your north. I mean, Appleton into central Wisconsin, Wautoma, all the way towards Spartatoma, up into Wausau, Green Bay. That's where I've got rain reports already this morning. Eau Claire, out of the picture at this point. No more rain there. They had a half inch. I've got Green Bay just getting started, 0.02 inch. Wausau at 1.28 inches. And Thorpe, just a little bit west and south, 0.75 inches. So there is rain in central Wisconsin. I mean, the cool front is in the northwest part of the state, will drop southeast today. So that rain further up into central and northeast Wisconsin may transfer a little further southeast yet this morning. So eastern Wisconsin with some rain chance yet, maybe a small chance even as far as the Madison area. But then we get a little quieter. The cool front itself drops through, and tonight, or maybe again then late tomorrow in eastern Wisconsin, there could be a little rain. The eastern part of the state may see something Saturday afternoon or Saturday evening. It's a pretty small chance, but a possibility still lingers there as well. Otherwise, that boundary is going to push off to the south. What it will leave us with this weekend, which sounds fantastic, is some sunshine, temperatures a little on the cooler side, a lot more like normal, or maybe below, you know, talking upper 80s, where we should be just about 80 for a high in many locations. So a little more comfortable, not quite so humid with that front's passage. It doesn't sound like a bad weekend at all. Yes, there is that little rain that's going to get us going here Friday, especially in that central and eastern part of the state. And otherwise, we'll dry it out, have a great weekend, staying dry and nice right on toward early next week. But, oh, earlier in the week, maybe Tuesday or into Wednesday, another small rain chance could slip on into the area. I don't expect that's going to amount to a great deal, but that small chance in the future, one we have to keep in mind as we make some plans, as we can make some progress. How about that? As we get on through this weekend, Saturday, Sunday, especially a beautiful day. It looks like it stays that way on toward Monday, and at least to get next week a little underway. I'll have forecast details right after this. At Channel,
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13: Thank you, Stan. Stan in Green Bay has confirmed, yep, it's raining and there is some lightning. We've got county fairs that are going on today through the weekends, too. In fact, last night, the Dodge County Fair had their youth livestock auction. If you were there, how did it go? Our talk text line is open if you want to let me know. 877-301-FARM. That's 877-301-3276. And I remind you that the Dodge County, they had their sale last night. Juneau County has got their youth livestock auction coming up on Saturday at 3 o'clock. And Stan says that the Brown County youth livestock auction Saturday at 3 as well. Saturday, you don't care about being indoors so much, do you, Stu?
24: No, it should be a pretty nice day, although eastern Wisconsin, I'll say it, Saturday may have that small chance of a little shower, one you may have to keep in the back of your mind. Otherwise, going to be very fine indeed. In fact, our Compeer Financial Ag Weather Forecast does include some of that rain in central and northeast Wisconsin, pushing a bit further southeast yet this morning. Some of those areas could be picking up some quarter or even half-inch amounts of rain. A little drier in western Wisconsin, more sun west, more clouds east. Temps today in the upper 70s are around 80, and south winds about 5 to 10. They'll become west and northwest in west and northwest Wisconsin area later this afternoon. Still a small chance of rain in the east tonight. Otherwise, partly cloudy skies and a little cooler. Some upper 50s and very low 60s as those winds become northwest about 5 to 10. There's Saturday, sunny skies, that slight rain chance in the east, especially the southeast tomorrow afternoon and evening. Otherwise, tomorrow's temps in the upper 70s, close to 80 with the northwest breeze. Sunny on Sunday, Pam, nice upper 70s. Northwest winds about 5. I'd say it holds that way for Monday and Tuesday, probably with sunshine and upper 70s. Just sounds fantastic heading into the last week of August.
13: Unbelievable. Unbelievable. How cool is it in the Northwoods? Can you look way up yonder and give me an idea on how their overnight lows are looking?
24: They're still in the 50s, the low 50s this morning, but yeah, it's a little cooler.
13: Well, that's all right. Like I said, for all the kids that are at the youth livestock sales and at the fairs, that is just kind of the forecast you'd hope for.
24: Well, yeah, it makes it a lot easier to deal with livestock and yourself at that point, you know, hanging out all day long.
13: Yeah, exactly. All right, buddy. Have a good weekend. We'll see ya.
24: All right. We'll see you tomorrow.
13: Yeah, Stu Muck, our ag meteorologist, and your Compure Financial Ag Weather Update. 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What is the future of hemp in Wisconsin? We're talking about that.
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1: 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At concerts, we dance to the same tune. At games, we hug total strangers. 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
2: The Apple Pest Cooperator Network is a group of apple orchards throughout the state of Wisconsin that monitor insect populations through pheromone traps. Growers who participate in the program record the number of pests found in their trap and send those details to DATCAP. From there, folks like entomologist Krista Hamilton record the numbers and publish the counts to their website and Field Notes newsletter. In turn, the numbers collected by the Apple Pest Cooperator Network provides a valuable tool for orchards across the state of Wisconsin. Krista sat down and explained to me exactly how the network works.
3: Currently, there are 27 orchards in the network. Some of these are completely new to insect monitoring. Others have been participating for over 25 years. So there's a wide range of experience and skill levels. And I should mention that there's no experience necessary to join. All the training is provided by our staff. And the monitoring network sites include orchards from Kenosha County in southeastern Wisconsin, all the way northward to Bayfield County. So we have excellent representation from orchards throughout the state.
2: Let's go ahead and get into the nitty-gritty a little bit. What are the pests that you're seeing come into these pheromone traps?
3: Well, we specifically look for the top insect pests of concern to apple production in Wisconsin. So this includes the codling moth, apple maggot, red-banded leaf roller, the oblique-banded leaf roller, and then a couple of clear wing borers that can do some damage by boring into the trunks of apple trees, so dogwood borer and lesser peach tree borer. So these are the main group of pests that apple growers have to manage every season. Occasionally, we will also ask this group to set traps to detect newer invasive pests that have not yet been found in Wisconsin that are on a USDA national priority pest list.
2: What are some of those pests, invasive ones, that you're hoping don't quite make it into our borders? Once you guys have the data from your orchards, what do you do with it?
3: Each week, we review and publish all of the counts that are coming in from orchards across the state. And I think even more importantly, we also provide an interpretation of what those counts are telling us. A long list of numbers isn't very meaningful to most people, but we can look at those numbers and tell growers if a certain insect flight has peaked, if it has started, if it's ended. We really know how to interpret the numbers and help them understand what the best timing is for scouting and management.
2: Krista Hamilton, entomologist for the Pest Program Survey at DATCAP, says signing up for the Apple Pest Cooperator Network is as easy as registering online at datcap.wi.gov. For the Midwest Farm Report, I'm Kylie Allen.
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7: So you listen to the farm show, you know we've got a very healthy appreciation for all the farm families that we've got out across the state of Wisconsin this morning, focusing in on some of those farms, those families that have had the same land, the same farm in their family for 100, 150 years. Welcome back to the Midwest Farm Report on a fabulous Friday. I am Farm Director Pam Yonke. Terry Barr is going to be joining us this morning with one story that we want to share with you as we continue to recap the action from the Wisconsin State Fair where all these farm families were recognized. Also on the way this morning, a lot of uncertainty, a big question mark over the future of hemp production, not just in Wisconsin, but across the United States. Yesterday was UW Hemp Research Field Day. And while researchers are looking at new ways to use the crop, to develop the crop, really, the big question is, are we going to be able to grow the crop? We'll try to give you an answer on that one as well. And we're talking about the Pro Farmer Crop Tour. They wrapped it up last night in Rochester, Minnesota. Today, they'll reveal what they expect the nation's corn and soybean growers to harvest. I've got those numbers, too. Oh, we've got 10 pounds to put in a 5-pound sack on a finally Friday morning. And let's start off with the fact that it is the 21st day of August. What can I tell you today? Well, happy birthday, I guess, to Hawaii. On this day back in 1959, they became our 50th state. So glad to have you. On this day, 2004, Michael Phelps won his 8th Olympic medal. It was done in Athens, Greece. Michael Phelps bringing home the glory for the United States, winning his 8th Olympic medal on this day back in 2004. Could only find one happy birthday for you this morning, and that goes to Kim Cattrall, probably best known for her saucy role as Sam, Samantha, in Sex and the City series. She is 70 years young today, and now you know. In production agriculture today, we use a lot of plastics. A lot of our containers are made of plastics. A lot of our product comes in plastic bags. And I'll tell you what, there's a lot of Wisconsin farm families that say, hey, what am I going to do with this? Some choose to put it out as garbage. Some try to bury it. Some try to burn it. But there's a better solution that many farmers have found, and that's courtesy of Revolution Company. They are Wisconsin's farm plastics recycler. But it didn't come easy. As Landon Taylor tells us, Landon Taylor is the national sales director for Revolution. Now, this company launched during the pandemic, not an ideal time for any company, especially when you're a company that's providing a free service for the state of Wisconsin. That was kind of challenging. Taylor admits that the early days were challenging just because they were growing into something that nobody else had ever done or is doing today.
8: There was, some rocks that we were working through as far as keeping people on and things like that and being able to pick people up on time. And so now we go in and we start saying, hey, we're going to make this now. And so there was quite a bit of transition at one time. And so there was a mix of people were excited, but also kind of almost keeping us at arm's length, like, let's see where this goes.
9: Yeah, sure.
8: So there was some hesitation at first, but through a lot of work over the last 5 years and a lot of listening, I think we've made the progress to where now it's exciting and not so much are they going to be able to do this? Because we have.
9: Well, and you mentioned listening, and that's something that Josh brought up, too, is the constant dialogue that if there is a problem, there's ears listening. It's not just an endless voicemail or an email that doesn't get response. Tell me about that collaboration, that interaction, and how important it is for you, for a guy that sees something that's growing?
8: Yeah, so one thing that I just kind of decided to do in my first and second years, whenever we were sending out trial bags, and even into today, but I would tell Brian, I said, if you have a failure, if you have something that goes wrong with one of our products, send me the farmer's name, right? Mm-hmm. And so I can't tell you how many Wisconsin farmers' names and numbers that I have that I've just called and talked to on the phone and said, tell me what happened. Yeah. Walk me through. What are you seeing, right? And then I take all my notes and I bring those back to production and say, this is what we're hearing. This is what we're seeing. Can we nail this down? And so that's how we went to troubleshooting the issues that we did have at the beginning and trying to fix them was just by listening and calling lots and lots of people.
7: Landon Taylor, he's the National Sales Director for Revolution Company. Again, the state's farm plastic recycler. And to get a product up and running, you've got to have support out in the countryside. That's exactly what happened with Brian Jordan from Jordan Ag down in Monroe. They get pitched all kinds of products each and every day. So what made Revolution Company and the farm plastic recycling option different? I had a chance to visit with Brian and asked him that very question.
10: Started several years back. They actually came to me and brought us the dumpster program concept to begin with and talked about eventually moving into plastic production as well. We were very interested. We've had a lot of demand for what to do with used plastic. It was a constant complaint that we would receive. And we were always looked down upon as being the person selling the plastic that had to eventually end up in the landfill. So this was a great opportunity for us when we were first brought into it. And we immediately jumped on the opportunity to work with them. Since then, things have progressed quickly, and we've moved into offering the plastics as well, which has been an excellent opportunity.
9: Now, let's talk about when you were first educating producers about this possibility. I mean, as I had mentioned, I've known the Revolution story since its first introduction. It takes a while to educate the producers on what can and cannot go in that dumpster. I mean, it's just a constant conversation.
10: Yeah, that's correct.

0: eventually as well, but it has been a challenge, I guess. As far as bags and bunker covers have been, it's been very smooth and gone very well.
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1: We are traveling to Waupaca County today for our Century Farm Salute. Stick around. Terry Barr introduces us to the Kirchner family in just a little bit. Yesterday, researchers and those interested in the hemp industry got together for their annual field day at the UW-Arlington Ag Research Facility. And while many of those researchers are focused on the future, some of the producers in the audience wonder if there will be one. Our own Larry Lee was there.
9: I'm Larry Lee with Midwest Farm Report. Representative Maureen McCarville joins us at the Arlington Research Station. It's hemp field day, but down at the Capitol, there's a lot of work to do for hemp. Let's face it, a lot of uncertainty right now, not knowing what the federal and the state regulations might lead to.
10: That is correct. There are a lot of moving pieces that are going on. What happens during the elections and November is really going to dictate how quickly and if things can move. So hopefully we change some of the leadership, and with that we'll be able to move some of the legislation through in a quicker speed and be able to establish the guidelines and legislation that we need that allows hemp to come to market. And also we need to inform the public about what hemp is so that there's an understanding that it's used in a lot of products, that it's used in clothes, it's used in furniture, it's used in any number of products. A lot of other states market hemp. And Wisconsin farmers should be able to do the same thing to enjoy the profits and the things that they can bring to the market.
9: Everyone's waiting for the federal government to get a farm bill put together, and I understand there's language in there that would make it even more challenging for hemp farmers and processors. Is Wisconsin looking at something that could help all of those groups still do something with hemp, regardless of what the federal government does in the farm bill?
10: Yeah, I mean, I think we're on the same page, folks that support farmers that want to be able to, again, move legislation that's going to help the farmers. We don't know exactly what's going to come out at the federal level. Things get messy in politics, as we all know. But always looking to see what other options are out there that we've either not looked at or maybe we need to go back and look at again and work with the farmers to find out exactly what that is and what it looks like.
9: There's a lot of uncertainty for growers, processors, retailers right now, not knowing if the products they are putting on market now will even be legal by the end of the year.
10: We're looking to help the farmers to make sure that we protect what they currently have and to expand and create legislation that's going to allow farmers to get their products to market, to keep products that they have in the market that are allowable to stay there, and moving forward to work with farmers to expand

0: the market for them, like other states are currently doing with hemp products.
1: In the last session, there were a couple of bills that made some progress but couldn't get over the finish line. Was there something in those bills that prevented them from getting done?
0: You know, not to name names, but I think there were folks that were in the legislature, that were in the, you know, in government, that didn't want to move it forward for whatever their reason was. I know a majority of folks want to see hemp move forward. And I think that, again, once these elections are done, we'll see that move, hopefully in the right direction.
2: That's State Representative Maureen McCarville. And I'm Larry Lee for the Midwest Farm Report.
3: Thanks, Larry. Just another story that we're continuing to wait to unfold at the state capitol. Well, I'll tell you what, the story will unfold later this morning. Pro Farmer Crop Tour wrapped up last night in Rochester, Minnesota. The final two states that the scouts were walking included Iowa and southern Minnesota. Iowa was disappointing. That is according to one of the scouts that's not only on the tour, but also a farmer himself. Kyle Wendland finished up his tour in the Fredericksburg, Iowa area.
4: As we move north, I expected to see some really good and then some awesome around where I farm. So far, it's pretty disappointing. You know, we saw a little bit of nitrogen problems showing up, starting fire from the bottom up.
3: Kyle Wedland, he's a farmer near Fredericksburg, Iowa, on the Pro Farmer Crop Tour. Markets in overnight electronic trade this morning are actually a little bit lower. Right now, in Chicago, December corn is currently trading down about a penny, 503. November beans are down 4 at 1232. The September wheat up a penny, 684. September Class 3 milk that goes into cheese up 9 right now, 1689 a hundredweight. That Century Farm story on the way next for a Friday. 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

0: We're celebrating the 2026 Sesquicentennial Farms, those carrying on the tradition of family farming for more than 150 years, and Century Farms, properties that have been in the family for 100 years. We're at the Wisconsin State Fair where the awards program is taking place. It's brought to you by Compeer Financial. I'm talking with Paul Kirshner, who is receiving a Century Farm Award. His property is located in Waupaca County in Union Township, which is near Clintonville. And he is quietly very proud of his family's accomplishments.
1: My grandfather started in Clintonville, and he bought two properties. And one of them my brother owns now, and the other one that I own. So,
0: what does that mean to you?
1: It's just family legacy, you know, it's carrying on the tradition. So.
0: Do people who don't live or grow up on a farm, what would you want them to know about why this is so important to keep these things in the family?
1: Property, there's memories that are made across the generations, and that way you get to share that as the years go by.
0: So. What are one of your favorite memories? You probably have a million of them.
1: One thing was started by my dad and his brothers is they bought a cottage, built a cottage actually on Legend Lake. And at least once a year, all the cousins, everybody get together. So it was kind of fun to share family time.
0: That's awesome. Tell me about your farm. What are you all doing on the farm these days?
1: I'm cash crop, corn, beans, a little bit of hay. And that's... like that's where I'm at now.
0: So yeah.
1: It used to be a dairy, but
0: And you're coming in to receive an award today.
1: Mm-hmm.
0: Century?
1: Yeah.
0: Okay. I mean, when you found out that you were going to be able to be here today and do this, what does that feel like?
1: My brother, because when my grandpa purchased the two properties, they weren't the same year. So my brother went through this just a few years ago. So kind of knew he went through it and kind of thought, well, we should give it a try. So
0: that's great. What are you looking forward to today?
1: Just enjoying the state fair. You know, we've been down here before. We showed animals. And
0: you do have some lovely people with you. Who's,
1: yeah.
0: Who's here with you today?
1: My wife, Linda, and my daughters, Rachel and Nicole.
0: And what is that like to be able to do this as a family?
1: It's just great that we can get together and just do this, you know, because we've been here before. We like the traditions of farm, so.
0: Yeah, I love it.
1: Yeah, still actively farming now just enjoying the animals, the woods, the farm fields, and you know, the whole works that goes with it. So.
0: Congratulations.
1: Thank you.
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20: Well, the Packers are in Denver tonight for preseason game number 2 against the Broncos. You can expect to see the starters, at least for a little bit, including quarterback Jordan Love and wide receiver Matthew Golden. The duo has been locked in during training camp. Coach Matt LaFleur thinks he knows why.
21: Yeah, I just think it's time on task, and those guys have, you know, have gotten more reps together, and I think that's what you want to see and what you expect to see. The longer they're together, the better the connection.
20: On the other side of the ball, rookie Brandon Cisse is looking like he could be a starter at cornerback. His presence has also benefited the rest of the defense, according to safety Evan Williams.
22: Yeah, I feel like that energy, it's contagious, right? It transforms through the whole room, and so you get a guy like that that's, you know,
0: showing up every day enthusiastic to go to work, appreciative of the opportunity to get better. It just pushes all of us.
20: Kickoff tonight will be at 8 o'clock from Denver. Turning to the Badgers, they were back on the field for practice yesterday, nearly done with fall camp, and will soon turn their attention to number 4 Notre Dame, who they'll face in the season opener September 6th at Lambeau Field.
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20: That's another series win for the Milwaukee Brewers. They would use a 6-run first inning to take down the Mariners 7-4 yesterday at American Family Field. The Brewers now sit 79-49 on the year, 5 games above the Cubs for first place in the NL Central, and now start a weekend series against the Braves. For the Wisconsin Sports Zone Network, I'm Ebo.
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0: 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You're bleeding, man.
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0: All right, a little quickie right here. I do want, RJ, I was thinking about the state of college sports again, and then you see this article from Milwaukee Journal Sentinel talking about how ticket sales are down a lot for Wisconsin football. 13.1%.
1: Oh, yeah, sorry. Got to get that 0.1.
0: Yeah, 0.1.
1: Sorry.
0: Well, we'll round down, 13%. Yeah. And then I see, like, AJ Storr is now going to be on his 8th team?
1: Well,
0: ninth team?
1: Ninth team in 9 years, including high school.
0: Yeah. And you have now, I got a Penn State, their quarterback, not the cocaine brigade of those guys, but the quarterback.
1: Yeah.
0: I'll play audio from that, and then you look at the state of college athletics and NIL and everything you're asked as the blue-collar man and woman to do. What's our return on investment? What do we get?
1: Absolutely nothing.
0: It's
1: but that was before this all this, too.
0: But now you're asked to give more for less, right? I'll
1: even explain. Less than zero.
0: I'll explain coming up because it's very disheartening. And how can one be passionate about something that seemingly doesn't care about you?
1: I don't know, but I still am.
0: But
1: I don't know why.
0: Nevertheless, the college football fan persisted.
1: I shouldn't be, and Dave lets me know I'm part of the problem all the time. Yeah.
0: But, I'm ready to be heard again, I guess. Yeah. All right, phone calls. Hang on. I'll get to you, I promise. But we just got to take a break. We'll come right back. Talk some Packers, too. Preseason game 2 tonight. Broncos.

0: This is a Wisconsin Sports Zone update.
1: Well, the Packers are in Denver tonight for preseason game number two against the Broncos. You can expect to see the starters, at least for a little bit, including quarterback Jordan Love and wide receiver Matthew Golden. The duo has been locked in during training camp. Coach Matt LaFleur thinks he knows why.
2: Yeah, I just think it's time on task, and those guys have gotten more reps together, and I think that's what you want to see and what you expect to see. The longer they're together, the better the connection.
1: On the other side of the ball, rookie Brandon Cisse is looking like he could be a starter at cornerback. His presence has also benefited the rest of the defense, according to safety Evan Williams.
3: Yeah, I feel like that energy, it's contagious, right? It transforms through the whole room, and so you get a guy like that that's, showing up every day, enthusiastic to go to work, appreciative of the opportunity to get better. It just pushes all of us.
1: Kickoff tonight will be at 8 o'clock from Denver. Turning to the Badgers, they were back on the field for practice yesterday, nearly done with fall camp, and will soon turn their attention to number 4 Notre Dame, who they'll face in the season opener September 6th at Lambeau Field.
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1: That's another series win for the Milwaukee Brewers. They would use a 6-run first inning to take down the Mariners 7-4 yesterday at American Family Field. The Brewers now sit 79-49 on the year, 5 games above the Cubs for first place in the NL Central, and now start a weekend series against the Braves. For the Wisconsin Sports Zone Network, I'm Ebo.
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0: Your ass is already on the line. The only question is, what are you going to do about it?
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0: This is a Wisconsin Sports Zone update.
1: Well, the Packers are in Denver tonight for preseason game number 2 against the Broncos. You can expect to see the starters, at least for a little bit, including quarterback Jordan Love and wide receiver Matthew Golden. The duo has been locked in during training camp. Coach Matt LaFleur thinks he knows why.
2: Yeah, I just think it's time on task, and those guys have, you know, have gotten more reps together, and I think that's what you want to see and what you expect to see. The longer they're together, the better the connection.
1: On the other side of the ball, rookie Brandon Cisse is looking like he could be a starter at cornerback. His presence has also benefited the rest of the defense, according to safety Evan Williams.
3: Yeah, I feel like that energy, it's contagious, right? It transforms through the whole room, and so you get a guy like that that's, you know, showing up every day, enthusiastic to go to work, appreciative of the opportunity to get better. It just pushes all of us.
1: Kickoff tonight will be at 8 o'clock from Denver. Turning to the Badgers, they were back on the field for practice yesterday, nearly done with fall camp, and will soon turn their attention to number 4 Notre Dame, who they'll face in the season opener September 6th at Lambeau Field.
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1: That's another series win for the Milwaukee Brewers. They would use a 6-run first inning to take down the Mariners 7-4 yesterday at American Family Field. The Brewers now sit 79-49 on the year, 5 games above the Cubs for first place in the NL Central, and now start a weekend series against the Braves. For the Wisconsin Sports Zone Network, I'm Ebo.
0: 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Nah.
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0: We don't abide by your rules. Sometimes it's okay to get unruly. 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
1: Oh, I've been waiting for this. It's been a little minute. Still know how to do this, Mike. I'm a professional. I'm a pro. Scoreboards and set lists. It's nice to see. It's been a couple weeks.
6: It has. Between my having a stomach thing and you having vacation, we haven't done this,
1: man. I know. I do have another vacation coming up, but I planned it so it wasn't on a Friday.
6: Oh, you are sweet.
1: I saw an opportunity. Well, my wife sees these opportunities. Yeah. Labor Day is off on Monday.
6: Yeah.
1: So then you go off on Tuesday and Wednesday.
6: Nice.
1: Glacier National Park is calling my name.
6: Oh, wow. That actually sounds cool.
1: That's going to be really cool.
6: That's awesome.
1: So, Mike, for scoreboards and set lists, we have Joey Song.
6: Yep.
1: Awesome stuff. Tell everyone again to remind them. It's been a couple of weeks.
6: Yep. JoeySong.org on the website. And Joey Song, remember the two S's in the middle on all the socials. We are announcing lineup and everything in about 2 weeks.
1: Ooh.
6: One thing I will tell you, if you are interested in coming, go to the website and sign up for tickets, because we will have a mailing list only pre-sale. So if you want any tickets, we've got some reserved seats, and they will go fast. So joeysong.org, sign up for the mailing list. We're not going to try to sell you aluminum siding or anything. No spamming. But if you do that, you'll get a one-day pre-sale advance tickets on
1: awesome.
6: Everything.
1: So and a two-night event.
6: Two-night event.
1: It sells out.
6: And we will have bundles for both nights. So all sorts of ways that you can come and support.
1: I know you said you're releasing some of the list, the people. Can you give any ones you can give us?
6: Not yet.
1: No?
6: That's why you release it,
1: Soaring to secrecy?
6: That's why you release it.
1: You son
6: build
1: of
6: it,
1: a gun.
6: You build it up. And we're not announcing everybody on day one as well.
1: And
6: we got to keep the...
1: they are big names.
6: There's some that have just come up. You and I have talked about a few of them, but there's some that have just come up in the last couple of weeks that we will talk about off air.
1: Well, that's a good tease right there.
6: That's the deal, man.
1: Well, Mike, you're a beautiful mind when it comes to music, man. And you have a long history of the music scene, and you know some really good people like a Butch Vig.
6: Like a Butch Vig.
1: And it's just, you've been in the recording studio with Butch Vig, haven't you?
6: Yeah, I have. It's been amazing.
1: So you've been around a lot of bands and seen a lot of bands come through, and I was at the Madison Night Market last night, and a beautiful event. I suggest everyone goes down. The people watching is incredible, by the way. And we had some sandwich hub, food cart, unbelievable cheesesteak, and then we're walking around. We get a little Stelly's ice cream, you know, and then we popped into a bar, had a drink on the patio to watch some of the people, and it was a great event. And then they had a band that was there playing.
6: Yeah,
1: it was Secret Menu, they were called, and they were doing all originals.
6: Wow!
1: And I said to myself,
6: bold move.
1: That's what I said. I said, all original. Yeah. I don't know who this band is, and all of it. I want to be able to sing and be able to, bop along. But, we got our cheesesteak from Sandwich Hub. We sat down on that little park there off of State Street and on the lawn. And these guys absolutely killed it.
6: Really?
1: I was blown away. I was even being able to sing along to the songs.
6: To their originals.
1: All originals. Didn't know what the songs were, but they captured a moment.
6: Wow.
1: And it was accessible music. They had a keyboardist, a guitarist, a bassist, an acoustic guitar, and a singer. And the singer played the bass.
6: Yeah.
1: And the guitarist sang too, and he could just shred.
6: Yeah, yeah.
1: And it was poppy, alternative-y, rocky, but also, again, very accessible.
6: Yeah.
1: A nice 4-4 beat, but it would break down a little jazzy elements. I was going to ask you, Mike, you've been around bands a lot. If you are an up-and-coming band, because I think they started in 2022, 2023, they've won a battle of the bands as well as looking into them.
6: Sure.
1: But I found myself going like, originals. Yeah. And then all of a sudden I'm like, these guys are awesome.
6: Yeah.
1: And I was able to get into the song, and even by the end of some of them, sing along to the chorus.
6: That's amazing.
1: What makes a band, what gives you that, from Butch Vig Studio I'm trying to, and we have listeners that have bands like Vagabond John, the Makeouts. What gives a band that oomph? Like, do you have to have, what, in your, and it's a broad question.
6: Yeah, I understand.
1: What's the it factor?
6: For me personally, it always boils down to the lead singer and their ability to make the song come across, right? It's their ability to, whether it's a happy song, sad song, a middle finger to you song, whatever it is, it's their ability to put it through. And it's what I was going to ask you, there must have been an incredible mix and an incredible sound, because in order, live music,
1: you can hear the vocals.
6: Kill it. Is a muddy mix.
1: Yep, you could hear the vocals.
6: Especially when you're doing originals because sometimes if somebody's playing the song, even if you can't hear it, you can sing along because you've heard Margaritaville 474,000 times. So I think it's the combination of a lead singer being able to get it across, and then obviously it's having good, solid tunes too. Yeah. And I think for live, not trying to do too much.
1: Yeah.
6: I'm a big fan of verse, chorus, middle eight, get out kind of stuff.
1: Yep.
6: If you follow all those things as an up-and-coming band that is trying to win an audience with originals, if you have those things, you got a shot. And as long as the underlying music is good stuff, then you got it. You lose any one of those things, and it's really hard to capture a crowd. All of a sudden, you're going to be singing to a lot of people holding conversations as opposed to to listening. In a live setting.
1: In that space we were at, there was no conversations happening between people. Everyone was in the moment.
6: Then it was great. Means the band was coming across.
1: Yeah.
6: That's the toughest thing, right? There's the old cliche of you're playing a small club and all you hear is dishes pouring in the bus stand and people talking about what they're doing afterwards.
1: Yeah.
6: That means you've lost them. But if you've got pin drop quiet when you're doing originals, you're doing something right.
1: Yeah, because you've seen a lot of bands coming through, headliners and all that. And I was like, what separates someone that's up and coming?
6: Yeah, because to me, it's always about the lead vocalist. I shouldn't say lead singer. Whatever the centerpiece of the band is, because every band has that, unless you're a jazz ensemble where you're all heads down and you're like Charlie Brown, kind of thing.
1: Yeah.
6: That's always the personality of the band, and that conveys it, right? Think about it. If you go see a grunge band or an emo band, you expect them to be heads down and playing and really into it. If you're seeing a pop band or an indie rock band, you expect them to put it forward. Yeah. So it's all the genre and their ability to fit within that.
1: Yeah, I was blown away because I've been to a ton of shows. I've seen a lot of bands. I see a lot of live music.
6: Yeah.
1: And when I hear a band say, we're doing all originals, I immediately, I immediately kind of go like,
6: But
1: again, I was blown away.
6: What? How young were they? Young?
1: Yeah, they were. Yeah, I'd say in like mid 20s.
6: Really?
1: Probably, yeah.
6: Good for them.
1: Maybe little later 20s.
6: Yeah.
1: They were phenomenal. And then I was even this. I posted the video. I was eating a cheesesteak, and then there was a guitar solo ripping. I'm like, great night, cheesesteak and guitar solos. How could it get any better? Beautiful night too. And a couple of people on Twitter were like, dude, I know those guys. They are awesome. So
6: really,
1: then if you're local. Do you build a regional fan base then, and then you go like a tri-state, and then it goes like how do you?
6: Well, one of the advantages that musicians today have, and there's tons of disadvantages to what I'm about to say, is you can get your music out fairly easily because of social media and MP3s and all of that type of stuff. It's really, I think, word of mouth is the way that you do it.
1: Yeah.
6: Because the airwaves or the digital waves or whatever kind of waves they're called are so crowded. But it takes somebody like you or your friend or anybody else to say, I heard this great band the other night. And you send it forward, and then people can experience it. So there's a podcast that I listen to that at the end, the guy always says a disclaimer. He goes, you know, if you can follow and like, that's important. But if you can only do one thing, tell one friend that you like this podcast, because word of mouth is how creativity spreads.
1: Yeah.
6: And I think that's how you do it. You create a network of advocates or evangelists.
1: Mm-hmm.
6: That
1: super fans. Like,
6: That.
1: Well, my wife's like, do we want to be a groupie of this band now?
6: Well,
1: she's like, we'll find them. Kind of like, hey, do you guys need a beer? Want me to get you a cheesesteak?
6: You never know, man, because that could be John and Paul sitting right next to you, you know, the next time you know. But that's what it is. Creating evangelists that really believe and are able to tell friends, you got to hear these guys. You got to hear these guys.
1: Then I think of bands like, I don't know if you ever got down to Dream Theater.
6: I'm aware of them.
1: I'm like, how did...
6: Right.
1: Did they first get together and they're like, they had a local show and be like, what the hell is this?
6: Yeah, exactly.
1: What is this math prog rock? What is going on?
6: Yeah.
1: That's like, how did they take off?
6: Yeah, and you've heard me say this before.
1: Mike's like, I've heard of it. I know that.
6: You've heard me say this before, right? Success in the music business is half talent and half luck.
1: Yeah.
6: And sometimes there's people that have more of the latter than the former.
1: I have to do advanced math to listen to this band?
6: Yeah,
1: what the hell?
6: No. If Pythagorean theorem is coming into my guitar solo, I'm out.
1: Well, the tool, the song Lateralis is all on that theorem, Mike. I don't even know that or not.
6: I didn't know that.
1: I'll have to listen ever.
6: I'll have to pull out my calculus book from high school and see if I can find it.
1: Would you care to take a phone call?
6: Sure, unless it's the lead singer from Dream Theater. I really don't want to deal with that.
1: I don't know who it is.
6: All right.
1: Line one, good morning.
7: No, I was just holding. Yeah, I'm the wrong demographic for this.
1: Oh.
7: I didn't know who was on. I wanted to call about the Badger season ticket sales. So.
1: Well, Pete, we have, this is Mike from Joey's Song. He's got a great charity, Joey's Song.
6: Pete.
1: And we, every Friday now at 8 o'clock, scoreboards and set lists from 8 to 8:30, we raise awareness to fighting and having a cure for epilepsy. And then also Mike's a fountain of knowledge when it comes to sports and music. So, Pete, ask away, Pete.
7: Okay. Well, this is off topic, but I mean, yesterday, every day, people were boo-hooing because the season ticket sales for the Badgers are down and it's all the coach's fault. Well, I just want to ask a question. I mean, if you want to raise season ticket sales, why are you every 50 years when you play Notre Dame, why are you playing in Green Bay? Yes. Why aren't you playing in Madison come see Notre Dame? But you have to buy season tickets. You know, why not that? I mean, Notre Dame doesn't give us Green Bay doesn't play that extra game that they get, that extra home game they get every other year at Camp Randall. Mm-hmm. So why are we playing in Green Bay? I mean, I don't get it. They don't particularly support the program. But don't boo-hoo about stuff. If you do that, I mean, there's no reason to play that game in Green Bay.
1: Yeah, I mean, I would love to have it here at Camp Randall. I mean, it is cool that it's at Lambeau, but at the same time, it's like, could we have it at Camp Randall? That'd be one hell of a cool matchup.
6: Well, it's hard to argue with.
7: Well, for somebody who used to be a season ticket seller like me and got tired of seeing them play Portland State, and and Missouri Valley College for their non-conference games, that this would be terrific, you know, to have a national school like that.
6: Yep.
7: And then they play in Green Bay, and then they say, but people aren't buying season tickets. Well, duh.
1: I love when you say that, Pete. Well,
6: duh. Yeah.
1: Well, Pete, the season ticket holders will get Western Illinois September 12th and Eastern Michigan on September
7: 19th.
6: All points,
7: that's
6: of the compass.
1: Yeah.
7: You know, I don't think Ohio State plays, you know, a game in Cleveland or Michigan plays in Detroit, and they got a nice stadium there.
1: Yeah.
7: So why are we playing in Green? You know, I mean, they don't support that our program.
1: Pete, I don't have a good answer for you. I would love to see it. Then I don't have to drive to it.
7: Well, you know, that's why I call.
1: 13-point. And you gave up your season tickets a couple of years ago, right, Pete?
7: Yeah, I did.
1: Yeah.
7: Right, yeah, 2023 after, you know. But I just couldn't do it anymore. Mm. I mean, nothing against Missouri Valley State, you know,
6: the compass
7: schools that have to play 12 road games to keep their school universities open.
1: Yeah.
7: But I that's not entertainment for me.
1: No. I mean, well, it could be, Pete, because this is maybe the only wins we could get, you know?
7: Well, they were going to put that game on national television, you know, on a Sunday night, no matter what.
1: Yeah.
7: So just, and I mean, for everybody else outside of Wisconsin, who don't worship at Lambeau Field, they don't care what the venue is.
1: Yeah. Pete, you bring up a good point.
7: Watch on television.
1: Yeah. We'll get back to it after 8:30, right, my man?
7: Okay.
1: All right, much love, Pete. See you, man.
7: Yeah.
1: All right, we'll get that's a good point.
6: Yeah, I can't argue with it, man.
1: That'd be like, where's Cheap Trick from?
6: Rockford.
1: I'd be like, hey, we're doing a Cheap Trick from Rockford. We want to pay homage to Rockford. Let's go down to Soldier Field and do it instead.
6: Yeah, Champagne.
1: Yeah, this is the Rockford series, but we're going to have it in Champagne.
6: Yeah, Pete's hard to argue. That's hard to argue, man.
1: I do want to bring up another thing with you, Mike. Some Brewers and Cubs, but also I've been getting into Alice. I love Alice in Chains. Yeah, one of my favorites.
6: Yeah.
1: But I've been getting more into post Lane Staley, and I wanted to bring up something with you.
6: Huh.
1: So we'll come right back.
6: Huh.

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1: This is Over the Line.
0: Or are you gonna bite?
1: On the Wisconsin Sports Zone Radio Network.

0: Joey's song. Mike from Joey's song in the house. Mike, some crunchy, deeper guitar riffs right there.
1: Yep.
0: A little heavier.
1: Yep.
0: Jerry Cantrell.
1: Yep.
0: The, I guess, front man, one of the front men. Yeah. And now the front man.
1: Creative force.
0: Of Alice in Chains.
1: Yep.
0: And Mike, Joey's song coming up. What are the dates of Joey's song again?
1: January 8, 9, 2027 at the Sylvie.
0: Yeah, and we're raising money, fighting against epilepsy.
1: Correct.
0: And near and dear to Mike's heart, our heart.
1: Yep.
0: And the event is incredible. It's a bunch of artists gathering for once-in-a-lifetime performances.
1: Yeah, never to be repeated. And both nights are different, too.
0: Yeah.
1: Same bill both nights, but... We're going to do a themed thing around 80s music on Friday.
0: Cool.
1: And then we'll do that live jukebox thing that we do on Saturday. So you get to see amazing people playing combinations that will never be recreated and play songs that they don't normally play. They all play their hits. It's like required in coming. You know,
0: you have to play the hits.
1: Right. Like I always said to people, if Kurt Smith comes and doesn't play Everybody Wants to Rule the World, there'd be riots.
0: You're out of here.
1: And if Resnick doesn't play Iris, there would be some sort of a rule. But then the rest of the night is all these, let's do an AC/DC cover or whatever it is. Phenomenal stuff.
0: I thought I heard a listener had told me a while ago that Loverboy, not too long ago, but you know maybe a while now, they were in a performance, I was in Wisconsin, and they refused to play Working for the Weekend.
1: Oh, my, yeah. That,
0: it's like, dude, that's why we came.
1: And there are some artists that do that, and that's a level, especially when your halcyon days are about 20 years in the rearview mirror. Yeah.
0: What do you mean you're not playing Working for the Weekend? Like, that's you.
1: We already put up with the two songs off your new record. Now you must play Jump and Working for the Weekend.
0: Well, speaking of new records, okay, I was playing Alice in Chains there.
1: Yep.
0: My favorite grunge band, one of my favorite bands of all time is Alice in Chains.
1: Yep.
0: And there's something about being an angsty teenager and listening to the Layne Staley, especially the MTV Unplugged when they're doing Nutshell.
1: Yeah.
0: All your hormones are raging and you're just like, ugh.
1: Somebody understands me.
0: But there's something that happens when you've got a favorite band or maybe some songs you really like. And then let's say like in Layne Staley's case, he passed away or the singer quits and starts a solo project or something. And that band still continues on, like Alice in Chains, for example. They then brought in William Duvall, who after a while they brought in William Duvall and they busted out, you know, two more albums. Black Gives Way to Blue and God Put Dinosaur Bones There, two albums afterwards. And I've been diving in post Layne Staley.
1: And loving it, I assume.
0: And it has been, for some reason, I fought it for a while.
1: Yeah, I understand.
0: But now I'm like, dude, this actually rips.
1: Yep.
0: This rules.
1: Yep.
0: What is it in the psyche of when, like, if it's a bassist, if it's, you know, but if it's a singer or a guitar, what is it that makes a band, like, you look at them differently?
1: Well, I kind of going back to what we talked about before the break, it's the creative force behind it. And then the consistency in Alice is Jerry, right?
0: Yeah, Jerry Cantrell.
1: You get the guy that's writing the songs and putting them together. And that's, I'm using really big words today. That's the ethos of the band, right? That is the...
0: Well, ethos is kind of a small word.
1: It is, but it's got a big connotation to it.
0: Sure.
1: It's very pretentious, extremely pretentious, which I'm really good at. And as long as you've got that, right, as long as the creative force is the same, then the vibe is going to be the same. And the reason you like the bands you like, obviously there's an audio portion to it, but it's the vibe and it's the sound and it's the... material that they write about. And if you relate to what Jerry writes about, then as long as it, you know, they don't turn into a harp band or, you know, something like that, you're gonna go with it. So that's what it is. I think about the bands you like, right? I'm a big REM guy and there's a very much of an REM ethos that if they went away from that, you'd kind of go, that's not my band anymore. Same thing, especially when they're a band that you come through those teenage hormone years into your college years, because that defines so much of who you are.
0: What bands were those for you?
1: Oh my goodness.
0: The hormonal years.
1: Can I say this?
0: Yeah, of course.
1: Queen?
0: Sure. Oh yeah, you're a big Queen guy. That makes
1: sense. Big Queen guy. That was the first band that I got into. But I also the first hard rock record I ever bought was Nazareth.
0: Hair of the dog. That's in my intro.
1: It is in your intro. I like them because they were Scottish and, you know, nobody really knew. And it was a thing. But, you know, those bands, I mean, that 70s rock.
0: Ripping 70s rock when you're in your
1: absolutely
0: teenage years. That must have been badass, man.
1: Putting that 8-track in where the song switches over halfway through the song. I had like Kiss 2 and halfway through the third song. You'd hear that click, and all of us of a certain age that had 8-track players in their car know of what I speak.
0: And I had older stepbrothers, and they were born early 80s.
1: Yeah.
0: Even 79 and 81. Yeah. And so they had all the grunge.
1: Oh, yeah.
0: So as I'm they're about 10 years older than me. Yeah. So when I'm even smaller, I'm ripping Alice in Chains, Soundgarden, Nirvana, obviously. Yes. I like Pearl Jam, but it never really resonated with me.
1: Yeah.
0: And then Jane's Addiction.
1: Yep.
0: And so I was like all in on, and then Alice in Chains.
1: But that's for that age. That's easily accessible music, right? And look, there's nothing wrong with simple and straightforward. And I'm not saying the music is simple, but the message is straightforward and the riffs are straightforward. That's what that feeling is about, especially at that age. Yeah. And you got people, I'll say it again, at that age, you're looking for people that understand you, right? I mean, look,
0: there's 9-year-old me hearing Layton Staley talk about me.
1: Yeah, right. While he's in the
0: in
1: corner,
0: the depths of
1: the room
0: of heroin addiction,
1: with a needle in his arm.
0: And I'm like, someone gets it. Yeah, yeah. I'm 9 years old in the country of Dodgeville, Wisconsin.
1: Mom, can I have a quarter to get a Slurpee?
0: My mom's like, what is going on up there?
1: Yeah, yeah.
0: Nothing.
1: You see, Layton Staley understands
0: you wouldn't get it.
1: Yeah, but see, that's important. That's so important at that age because you're looking to make sure that you found your place in the world, you know. So
0: that was me, and even before I was a teenager, grunge music. And then I got into, like, for me, it was Linkin Park. That was that angsty, coming on in.
1: But think about it. Every kind of demographic has it, right? There are women that would kill for Alanis Morissette.
0: Yeah.
1: Right? Or Fiona Apple. Or
0: Jagged Little Pill, the ultimate breakup album
1: in
0: the 90s.
1: To now it's Phoebe Bridgers that so you find your person that's in, that you feel like they wrote that song for you.
0: Yeah.
1: Even if you're a 9-year-old in Dodgeville and it's about heroin addiction and your biggest issue is...
0: And I had no idea it was about heroin.
1: Do I want the purple or the red icy down at the 7-Eleven? I get it. But that's what music is, dude. That's what music is.
0: Man, Mom wouldn't let me get Cookie Crisp cereal.
1: I can't believe it. She doesn't...
0: Let me put on Nutshell by Alice in Chains.
1: She keeps getting Frankenberry, and we all know that it's Quisp is the best cereal.
0: I'll never forget, man. Then after, like, I got a little heavier in my middle school years. Then Slipknot came out.
1: Oh.
0: Limp Bizkit, Korn, Slipknot.
1: Yeah.
0: And I'll never forget Slipknot's self-titled their first album.
1: Yeah.
0: They got all the masks and the jumpsuits on, and this is when Napster first came out, so you could burn music and stuff. But I went out and bought. I wasn't allowed to buy CDs with parental advisories on it. So I had
1: a friend. Thank you, Tipper Gore.
0: So I had a friend. You're destroying the art by that. So I had a friend go to Best Buy, or maybe it was NIE, whatever, in the mall.
1: Yeah.
0: And I'm like, hey, can you get this for me?
1: Fake ID.
0: And I'll never forget, my mom put it in one time.
1: Oh, no.
0: And if you listen to Slipknot's first album, it is heavy. And there's... I came home, and she was like, you're going down a deep, dark crack, and I don't know how to save you. It's just Slipknot. She's like, you don't understand. What is this music?
1: That is a conversation that happens in millions of living rooms around America.
0: Well, what was it for you? Kiss? Mike, you're going on a deep, dark crack, and I don't know how to save you.
1: Yeah, that guy's spitting blood or whatever genes. Yeah, no. I was, the universe blessed me with the kind of cool parents that figured I'd.
0: No, my mom eventually that's my bad. Like,
1: yeah.
0: Sorry about
1: that. Oh, yeah, same. Yeah. So I'll tell you a really interesting story that my parents understood. The first album I was gifted was from my aunt, and this is when I'm 10, 9 years, Olivia Newton-John, and my parents covered their eyes when she gave it, because she was so excited to give it to me. And even my parents went, okay, just say the right thing, boy. Say the right thing, boy. Thank you, Aunt Sue. I'm really
0: You didn't want the Olivia Newton-John?
1: No, by then...
0: You didn't want to watch Grease Lightning again?
1: By then, I had heard, you know, the Queen riffs and all that other stuff. But I graciously accepted it and kept it in my record collection for a couple of years until I knew Anne
0: Yeah,
1: Sue.
0: The first album I ever bought was the Aerosmith's Greatest Hits, the red with the, the wheel on it. Those were some tasty riffs, dude. And then my aunt, R.I.P., she had given me Oasis's Champagne Supernova and No Doubt Tragic Kingdom.
1: Yeah.
0: And those were definers for me, too.
1: I am an unabashed Oasis guy, too. I know that they get knocked for Beatles knockoffs and all that, but Noel Gallagher can write a song like nobody else. I'm all in, man.
0: Well, my first cassette tape actually was MC Hammer, You Can't Touch This Man.
1: And so you never lived through 8-tracks. 8-tracks were before you, right?
0: We had some in the garage.
1: You never had to play it? Because literally 8-tracks... There were.
0: And I had Weird Al's Bad Hair Day. It was my first cassette tape that I truly loved. Weird Al Yankovic's Bad Hair Day.
1: People love that man.
0: I love Weird Al.
1: And he's supposed to be such a cool dude.
0: Dude, I've seen him, and I will go to my grave saying it's the best concert I've ever been to.
1: Yeah?
0: I've been to two of them now.
1: And people love that fella.
0: First one was Overture Center with the Madison Symphony Orchestra. Incredible. And the second one was at Bree Stevens. He brought out the fat suit and everything, and it was incredible.
1: He's supposed to be the nicest guy on the planet from everything I've heard. Supposed to be amazing.
0: Other than that, Mike, scoreboards and set lists. I guess we got a scoreboard a little bit here.
1: Yeah, let's talk.
0: Brewers, 5 up on the Cubbies. How's your how we feeling? Cubs are wild card team.
1: Yeah, that's as I said to you when we were in before. You know, it would be nice to be the one seed instead of the 5 seed, mm-hmm. but all you got to do is make the tournament. Mm-hmm. Unless the Brewers do a 69 Cubs collapse, I'm not expecting to win the division, but I'm absolutely expecting to be the 5 seed.
0: It's been a very entertaining battle, you know, because the Cubs are so good, but the Brewers are just so much better.
1: Cubs have what, the third best record in baseball right now.
0: They've
1: been playing, which is that's what you need. Mm-hmm. The difference though, with playoffs are different than the regular season. You need 3 stud pitchers, and if you got 3 stud pitchers, I mean, the Diamondbacks won it with 2, right? With Johnson and Schilling. So playoffs are completely different, but we'll see.
0: Yeah, more will be revealed, Mike.
1: I'm nervous.
0: Well, hopefully I won't have to put the song on at the end of the regular season for our Milwaukee Brewers. I don't know if you've ever, and I didn't do the MTV Unplugged version because I didn't want to get too emotional. This is the album version.
1: You need to finish the show.
0: I can't be a puddle, a mess here.
1: Yeah, I'll be trying to figure out how the board works while you're rocking back and forth in the corner. Ladies and gentlemen, Ebo will return
0: on Monday. Just imagine a 9-year-old me upstairs in my room. Mad at the world because I had to eat Raisin Bran.
1: Yeah.
0: Not Raisin Bran Crunch, but Raisin Bran.
1: Yeah. And the store version. Not even the Kellogg's version.
0: Not Cookie Crisp.
1: No.
0: And I'm singing along.
1: Life did you wrong, man. Life did you wrong.
0: They just don't understand, man.
1: They don't, man.
0: They don't get it.
1: They don't. I'll show them.
0: Mike, you're the man. Much love, brother.
1: Later, man.
0: Scoreboards and set lists. We'll come right back.

0: Are you going to bark all day, little doggy?
1: This is Over the Line.
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16: Yes, sir. Friday night football. Ooh, baby, I'm so mile high. Packers, Broncos tonight, 8 o'clock. I want to see Trace Mack kick at altitude. He's that Elta dude. 3 for 3. Actually, 4 for 4 if you count the one that was from 58 and then a penalty negated it, which later then in the drive, he hit one, what, 35 out? He was 4 for 4 in Pittsburgh against the Steelers. Let's see the Elta dude hit it in altitude. I want to see that. I want to see, oh, there's going to be limited snaps of the starters. Give me a little Jordan Love connected to Matthew Golden. They've been doing it in practice, doing it in training camp. I want to see it just a little more. And then people were wondering, too, about Marshawn Lloyd. Well, the guy in front of Marshawn Lloyd, Josh Jacobs. Adam Schefter keeps talking about Josh Jacobs being suspended. What's going on here? Here's a little clip. Here's Schefter.
17: I think the Packers would like them to wait for the process to play out. I think the league sometimes is always trying to step in and be proactive rather than reactive. I don't know which side will prevail. I do know that it is absolutely up for debate, and the league has looked into it. I don't know where the league will come out. I will not be surprised if there's discipline handed out by the time the season starts. I know it's an unresolved issue. I know people have looked into it and are looking into it. And I know there should be a decision one way or another where they do or don't discipline him before the start of the season.
16: I mean, I'd love to know more. More will be revealed on it all. So worst case scenario, if Josh Jacobs is indeed suspended, then we got Marshawn Lloyd and Chris Brooks. What's the league suspending him for? Because last time I checked, there's nothing. I don't. Apparently, it's still an open investigation, though. Innocent until proven guilty, obviously. But

0: radio.
1: Time. I love it.
2: I'm pulling another shift here, running the behind the scenes for Billy Mike's coming up from 10 to 2. So. Not done
0: right
2: yet.
0: Now, you're the hardest working guy in the radio.
3: Well, you're doing a great job.
2: Well,
4: I'm
2: thanks,
4: pulling
2: Artie
4: another shift here, running the behind
2: just
4: the scenes.
2: Just trying to get you and be you, have you entertained. So.
4: Not done yet.
3: I have a question for you.
0: Well, you're doing a great job.
3: How many wins are you predicting for the Badgers this year?
4: I'm just trying, to get you and be you.
2: Yeah, that keeps popping in my mind. Eight.
3: I have a question for you. And Notre Dame is only favored by 20 and a half.
4: Yeah, that keeps popping in my mind. Eight. Ocho.
3: And Notre Dame is only favored by 20.
2: Do I think they? I need some time to sleep on that. I got to sleep on that a few more weeks. Already.
3: All right. Okay. All right. All right. Because I have faith they're going to cover.
2: I need some time to sleep on that. I got to sleep on that a few more weeks.
3: Fired up, and I think Notre Dame is going to be taken aback a little bit.
0: I think
3: the offense is better. Hopefully Joseph can stay healthy for more than one snap.
0: Pretty fired up,
3: and I think Notre Dame has been the MO to
2: last. That's the hope. You know, that's what we hope.
3: I think the offense is better. Hopefully Joseph can stay healthy for
0: your Brewers are looking pretty good.
3: Are you
2: a Cubs fan? You know, that's what we hope. Yeah.
0: No, I've given up on Major League Baseball.
2: Pretty good. No, you don't give up till next year. That's when there's no baseball. This is the last gasp.
0: And then you have a $2 billion payroll.
3: We don't even have.
0: And the Brewers seem to be fine.
2: But Artie, they're the best team in baseball. Look at us. The summer of fun is fun.
3: TVX, that's when it's going to happen.
2: But Artie, they're the best team in baseball. Look at us. The summer of fun is fun.
3: Get us all fired up.
0: And you know what's going to happen? They're losing the first or second.
2: Haven't you heard of the nut kick continuum? Of course.
3: But I'm sick of my balls. I'm too old. I don't need it. It's all fired up.
2: Well, I mean, either invest in a stronger cup or just keep on going.
3: I'm sick of
2: my
3: balls. I'm too old.
0: It is nice to watch the Miz.
2: Well, I mean,
4: you got the Miz today.
2: Invest in a stronger cup or just keep on going. That's Chris Sale.
3: Yeah, then I got to buy this thing and watch it.
0: It is nice to watch the Miz.
3: For the Brewers.
4: And you got the Miz today. 310.
3: I love that, Artie.
2: All right, anything else, my brother?
3: That's it. You have a wonderful day.
2: Man. Much love, Artie.
3: I'll live vicariously
2: through
3: you.
2: Let's see here. Coyote Mike messaged me in the morning. You got a double audio stream going on right now.
3: That's it. You have a wonderful day.
2: If you're streaming the show, there's been some behind the scenes tech issues.
4: Coyote Mike messaged me.
2: The engineers have been trying to figure out the past couple of days. I'm sure if you've been listening, you've.
4: If you're streaming the show,
2: if you're streaming, is there behind the issues? I'll let the issues? Powers that be know. I have no control over it, but I'll let the engineering know. Days.
4: I'm sure if you've
2: line
4: been listening,
2: three. Good morning.
4: I've caught on to it a little bit.
5: Good morning, boys. What's good? What's good? Happy Fish Fry Friday.
2: Chad, my man. What's going on, brother?
4: But I'll let the engineering know.
5: Line not much. I was just calling in about the Packers. It's good to have football back. You know, I'm not a. I'm obviously not a fan of what.
6: Not much. I was just calling in about the Packers. It's good to have football back.
5: If he.
6: You know, I'm not. I'm obviously not a fan of. You know,
2: yeah, well, you're a beautiful lawyer mind. Help me out here. What's going on?
5: First of all, get me caught up. Are they not? You know, file any charges?
2: You're a beautiful lawyer mind. I think it's still open, but here. Nothing has been. There's nothing.
5: Well, if they first of all,
6: okay, so they're still in the middle of an investigation.
5: Are they not? The NFL. I mean, they might want to get out in front of things like that, but they may want to reconsider that. Just because if they decide not to file charges,
6: I mean, they might want to get out in front of things.
5: I think they would probably cite like because. The best interest of the game or personal conduct or something like that, correct?
6: What exactly would the suspension
2: be? Yes, correct.
6: They would probably cite. They could conceivably do that.
5: They should only do that after the investigation is closed.
6: Okay, but
5: and if they conduct their own investigation, they shouldn't do that beforehand. And I'm not saying that because I'm a Packer fan. It's just the only reasonable and prudent thing to do. If he did do this,
6: they conduct their own investigation. They shouldn't do that beforehand.
2: Yeah,
6: I'm not saying
2: yeah,
6: that
2: yeah,
6: I'm
2: totally.
6: A fan. It's just the only reasonable and prudent thing to do.
5: But you can't get too far in front of your skis. That's how an organization ends up in the middle of a
2: totally.
5: Lawsuit.
2: Yeah, I agree. They said, let's hear, the arrest date was May 26th. So May 26th. Following a May 23rd disturbance call.
4: Yeah.
1: and the charges faced for felony strangulation, suffocation, domestic abuse, battery, criminal damage,
4: following
1: disorderly conduct, and victim intimidation.
4: The
1: investigation remains open and under review,
4: suffocation, domestic
1: with no
4: abuse,
1: official final charges.
4: Damage, disorderly conduct, and victim intimidation.
5: Official-

0: municipal investigation. The NFL has enough money, and I think they've done this in the past where they've hired former FBI investigators to do investigations for them. If they want to do that, they should. And that would be the best way to make sure that they're insulated from any other problems from the players' union. But yeah, they shouldn't just start suspending him, out in front of a completion of either one of from any other problems from the players' union.
1: More will be revealed. Right. So obviously his attorneys say that he vehemently denies the allegations. Packers said they're going to let the legal and league process play out. More will be revealed. Vehemently denies the allegations.
0: Packers said they're going to let the legal and league process play out. Two sides, but you hope he's not actually doing what he's being accused of. I will say one thing on the Badgers. I read an article yesterday that their season tickets have dropped again.
1: 13.1%.
0: Actually doing what he's being. I remember a time when it was impossible on the Badgers. I read an article yesterday that I never thought that I was so mad at myself for not getting tickets after I graduated. I remember a time when it was impossible. Now it seems like I could probably.
1: You could just walk in there now. Almost.
0: I was so mad at myself for not getting tickets. I heard stories from my dad when he was in medical school in the 70s that kids could lay down in the student section. I told him, I was like, that's not all that dissimilar right now, but at the very least, you want to make sure that the ticket sales are dropping. So I think Fickell, he's got to show him a lot. He's got to win 9 or 10 games to keep his job.
2: At the very least,
1: I see 8. I keep seeing 8, but,
2: ticket sales aren't dropping. We'll see. I think Fickell.
1: Hey, where's the fish fry tonight? Anywhere the fish fry tonight, Jay?
0: 9 or 10 games to keep his job. Oh, we're going out for my older brother's birthday.
1: I keep seeing 8, but, we'll see.
0: Steakhouse.
1: Beautiful. Hey, we'll enjoy it, my man. Enjoy a nice cut of meat then, all right?
0: Oh, we're going out for my older brother's birthday, actually.
1: Harry Alvarez, if he's there.
0: Ruth Chris Steakhouse.
1: Beautiful. We'll enjoy it, man.
3: 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Feel free. People on the stream says, I have let the engineers know.
1: All right, 608-321-1670. Feel free. 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
1: I have let the engineers know.

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5: Want to say my goodbyes?
4: The
5: Zone. The UWKTY. I'll see you on Monday, obviously. Can't wait to reconvene on Monday, talk about Packers preseason game number two. The Brewers taking on the Braves. Wisconsin football inching closer to Notre Dame, September 6th at Lambeau Field. So we'll do that on Monday. You can stick around if you'd like.
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5: Engineers
4: says.
5: Are on the other ones.
4: That route is one.
5: Finagling. Tinkering.
4: Working.
5: Figuring it out.
4: Engineers are on
5: all right, we'll
4: ones.
5: Come back, talk some Packers.
4: Finagling.
5: Broncos, it's a Mile High Friday. Stick around,
4: Figuring
5: Barry.
4: It out.

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1: The Packers are in Denver tonight for preseason game number two against...
2: They're together, the better the connection.
1: On the other side of the ball, rookie Brandon Cisse is looking like he could be a starter at cornerback. His presence has also benefited the rest of the defense, according to safety Evan Williams.
3: Yeah, I feel like that energy, it's contagious, right? It transforms through the whole room. And so you get a guy like that that's, you know, showing up every day, enthusiastic to go to work, appreciative of the opportunity to get better. It just pushes all of us.
1: Kickoff tonight will be at 8 o'clock from Denver. Turning to the Badgers, they were back on the field for practice yesterday, nearly done with fall camp, and will soon turn their attention to number 4 Notre Dame, who they'll face in the season opener September 6th at Lambeau Field.
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1: That's another series win for the Milwaukee Brewers. They would use a 6-run first inning to take down the Mariners 7-4 yesterday at American Family Field. The Brewers now sit 79-49 on the year, 5 games above the Cubs for first place in the NL Central, and now start a weekend series against the Braves. For the Wisconsin Sports Zone Network, I'm Ebo.
0: 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Nah.
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1: All right, welcome back in. Final hour. 608. 321-1670. Had a beautiful night last night. Went to the Madison Night Market and walked around State Street. Some of the little, kind of little side streets, but State Street. Looked at all the wares people were selling and some of the food. Had a great cheesesteak from Sandwich Hub. I would 10-10 recommend. I would 15 out of 10, 20 out of 10 recommend Sandwich Hub. Sat down, had a really cool band that was playing. Right out in that little park on State Street, Secret Menu, they were called. Beautiful night to eat cheesesteaks and watch some guitar solos and just enjoy a beautiful night outside. It was great. Hope that's a good primer for the weekend. Well, tonight Packers take on Broncos. Preseason game number 2. You're in altitude. I'm excited. 10 recommend. Sandwich Hub. Sat down, had a really cool band that was playing. Right out in that little park on State Street, Secret Menu, they were called. Beautiful night to eat cheesesteaks and watch some guitar solos and just enjoy a beautiful night outside. It was great. Hope that's a good primer for the weekend. Well, tonight Packers take on Broncos. Preseason game number 2. You're in altitude. I'm excited. Well, tonight Packers take on Broncos. Preseason game number 2. You're in altitude. I'm excited.

0: No, no. Like, you're driving across the state, you're from, like, Texas or something. You're like, what have I just...
1: You really need to listen to the whole show to get the nuances of the full 4 hours, you know?
0: Yeah, yeah. And you should probably listen for, like, a month, too, before you... Yeah. Get somewhat of a handle on things.
1: I'm dying. Okay.
0: So, hey, how's it going? I think the answer to Vagabond's question must exist. And what the answer is whatever the answer is to a poll of hot young females on which they would rather
1: you need the opinion of everyone. Everyone's got an opinion.
0: Not really.
1: What do you mean?
0: Not really.
1: I don't...
0: Not really. And the idea that you would leave it up to future kids, like, to decide for themselves, then there's no way anyone would ever get one. Because could you imagine that?
1: No. I can't. No.
0: They'd be like, hey, now that you're 18, do you want to do this? You'd be like...
1: No, absolutely not.
0: What are you talking about? Yep. Anyway, just to put it out there, we did it to our son. It's not fun. I mean, it's not fun for the kid, and it's not, but they're never going to heal faster than at that age. And it's just, I don't know, it's the way it is. We did it. We talked about it for probably, like, I don't know, 10 minutes or something, but I don't know either, dude.
1: All I know is I'm trying my hardest to keep it together because I am texting Grant. Right, Grant has texted me one of the funniest things ever, while Vagabond John is saying one of the funniest things ever. I am dying right now.
0: Why are you teasing us?
1: Because I can't. It's so funny. It's
0: well, I know, but there is something
1: that happened yesterday, not on my show, but on another show, that was then discussed on the Brewers broadcast last night. It's just too funny.
0: Oh, really? So, like, a coincidence?
1: I have to.
0: What in the world?
1: I gotta clear it with Grant before I can say anything else.
0: Hey, why doesn't have him call in right now?
1: I gotta text him during break. This is too much for me right now. I love you. Well, you're the treasure of the tree.
0: Love you too. Have a great weekend.
1: All right, line three. Good morning.
2: What up?
1: Hey, Ryan, Lord Bob. What's up?
2: So, how is this even a discussion or a poll on this?
1: How is this even a? I have no idea. That's a great question.
2: And Mississippi Drew is dancing around the top of it a little bit. Hit your dump button just in case.
1: No.
2: I'm not going to say a bad word, I don't think.
1: No, well, don't do it, because the dumb button doesn't work.
2: If you want to be a good father, think about your son. Don't you want your boy getting some...
1: All right, well,
2: You know, plain and simple, be a good father.
1: Thank you, Lord Bob.
2: All right, so bringing up Pulp Fiction and such...
1: Yes.
2: And the bad mofo wallet and all that. What was ever in that suitcase?
1: It's whatever you thought it was.
2: Well, that doesn't... That's a bad conversation right there then, too. Could have been a bunch of magnums or gold bars.
1: It could have been. It could have been a golden... It could have been a golden circumcision tool. Who knows?
2: All right. Well, my apologies if I went over the line with my words, but you know, it's a common sense question. Yeah.
1: We love you, Rob, or Lord Bob. You
2: be a good father, John, and do it for your boy.
1: See you, buddy. Line four, bring us home. Good morning.
3: I can't believe we're here.
1: You're preaching to the choir, brother.
3: Yeah, but I'll give my 2 cents.
1: Z and the D.
3: Yeah. Yeah, for the guy that's had a kid and pretty sure he's circumcised. But, all right, you can ask females now what they like. This is going to be a totally different story.
1: Well, we're not asking that. We're just asking the Vega. I got it. This has gone off the rails so hard.
3: Oh, yeah, the 9 o'clock.
1: Is it yay or nay? Is it yes or no? Should he or shouldn't he?
3: Yes, 100%
1: okay.
3: Yes.
1: Okay. That's all he's asking. He's not asking about the nuances of it all, just yes or no.
3: I know, but the listeners, someone brought up, well, what are the girls like now? It's like, who cares what the girls

0: like now, in 20 years, they might like it the other way. Just like how in the 80s, everyone liked the Bush, and now they like the Landing Strip, and now we're going clean cut.
1: All right.
0: But yeah, you want to get a cut.
2: Okay.
0: Go through the industry. You're going to want to get a cut. And also, rumor is if you have that foreskin, and it might smell.
2: Thank you, Z.
0: Just like a Brazilian.
2: Thank you. Thank you.
1: What line was that? I have to take a break. I can't. I gotta take a break. I have to clear something with Grant Bills, too. I think I'm speechless for the first time in my life. I need to. We'll come right back.

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1: This is Over the Line.
0: Suddenly everybody needs to be motivated? It's a fairly simple thing. Either you want to do something or you don't.
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0: Phone calls have been just on fire this 9 o'clock hour. So we got a couple people have been waiting. I'm going to take them in order. Timmy McFarland?
1: Yeah.
0: Hey, bud.
1: Yeah, it's a crazy direction the show's gone through today. I can tell you that much. But I wanted to say I had just gotten two awesome hot dogs from Speedway, and I was finishing up my first one. And as Vagabond was saying, something about a nurse saying, there's always funky stuff with uncircumcised guys. And now I can't finish my second one. But, yeah, that's the first thing I thought of when the question came up was funky stuff. So we have friends that are nurses, too, and I've heard horror stories about that.
0: Yeah.
1: So.
0: All right, so Vagabond right now I think is leaning to do it, I think was... He asked the listeners, I think I'm leading, do it, Vagabond. Do it. Do it.
1: Yes.
0: Yeah. Yeah. Okay. All right. Thanks.
1: I would say, though, don't put that son and his girlfriend through that hell.
0: You know, maybe we find that hot dog, that second hot dog you have there, and find it
1: I don't know. I got sauerkraut on it and everything, so, man, so wait. I'm kind of pissed.
0: Tim, we love you, buddy. Good luck with that dog, all right?
1: All right. All right,
0: see you. See you. G-Dub?
2: Vagabond wanted to hear a debate. I'm going to start this debate and end it right away with Nikki here. I don't know if she started a debate, but I have a penis. My wife says I have a beautiful penis. So I believe I have the upper hand here.
0: Okay.
2: You circumcised that penis.
0: Okay. Thank you. Thank you, G-Dub. And again, if people are just tuning in, wondering what the hell's going on, Vagabond John, in between talking about Wisconsin football and the Packers, he's having a son coming up, and he wanted to put it to the listeners, yay or nay for circumcision. So that's how we got here. Thank you, G-Dub. So I think we're in on, yeah. Hopefully Vagabond John and his wife are taking notes.
2: Listening?
0: They're listening. Yep. I'm sure they are. Thank you, G-Dub. Thank you.
2: That's all I got.
0: Okay, thank you.
2: Good day now.
0: You're a treasure and a treat. All right, line three. Let's hear it.
3: Ask and you shall receive.
0: Mickey.
3: The breadth of the show is incredible, Eva. Every hour of every day of all 4 hours, entertaining.
0: You know, I had the, you know, I'm such a different show than Bill Michaels, for example, or the West Coast Sports Show with Grant Bills. And Grant's only a 2 hour show. But they're, people don't understand. There's different levels and layers of a show. You know, I'm not a reporter. I'm an entertainer. All right. And you got these fat bald guys that go on Bill Michaels' show and they just talk crap about me for some reason to the Bill Michaels stream. I'm like, well, just be man enough to call in or text it to me. Like, I don't know why I got to go run and tell it to the Bill Michaels stream. You can tell it to me. That's fine. Like, well, it's just a bunch of nonsense. I'm like, yeah, I know. That's what makes it fun. I didn't know the fun police were out here. You know, 4 hours. I could not imagine talking X's and O's for 4 hours. I'd shoot myself, you know?
3: Yeah, go out there and do that every single day and take phone calls like you have today.
0: Yeah.
3: People spend a lot of time talking about their private parts with you, too, and you have to feel that crap.
0: Listen, people, I feel like I'm an open book, and I'm here to listen to people, and also I feel like I'm a free therapist, and, you know, whatever you want to talk.
3: You are. You really are a therapist. You are. I mean... Yeah. Sasquatch Mike told you things that you only say in therapy sessions, you know?
0: Yeah. Oh, I know. It's
3: and now we all know.
0: I love that.
3: It's like group therapy. So to answer Vagabond's question, so, my vote is no because...
0: No.
3: You know, because if you don't have to hurt a kid, don't hurt a kid, you know? And also for his nurse friend, you're seeing funky stuff because they're coming there because they have funky stuff.
0: Yeah.
3: That's not, most of the world is not circumcised. So. I don't think most of the world is walking around with funky.
0: Why is this?
3: Maybe they are. What do I know? I haven't observed most of the world closely as doctors do.
0: Well, I mean, Vagabond John asked the question.
3: I can give you an insight because one of my friends went through this debate, this exact discussion between the husband and wife, and they're like, well, what do we do? Because it doesn't really matter either way. We're going to teach the kid how to be clean. And I think if you do that, you're 99% of win either way. So in the end, they decided to go with it because the dad went, well, when he grows up and if he looks at mine and goes, Dad, why does mine look like this and yours look like that? And, you know, I don't want to spend the time discussing this crap, so let's just do it. My friend was like, she's like, I don't want to hurt my baby. And she was so upset when, you know, after they did the circumcision, because, I mean, they numb it and all that, but it's still traumatic for the kid and all that. But I know it happens a lot. But
0: I don't know. What would you rather, and I know I'm asking the wrong person this, Mickey, but I'm trying to think of myself and I'm thinking out loud here. What would I rather remember, my own birth or my circumcision? I think my own birth.
3: I think so.
0: Yeah. I think the other one would be...
3: I mean, a little too brisk.
0: Literally.
3: Yeah. Well, on the other complete opposite side.
0: Please. Yes.
3: Hell of a game coming.
0: Your Braves are Brewers. Yes.
3: Yes.
0: Thank you.
3: Chris Sale versus The Miz.
0: Maybe Chris Sale could help out Vega Manjana. He's a wizard with the scissors.
3: He can cut
0: things up easy.
3: He would probably give him really good advice, too. In the format they choose,
0: yes.
3: Expert cutter.
0: He is an expert cutter. Yes, he is.
3: More ways than one. So
0: he loves arts and craft time.
3: That I can't watch it live, but I'll be listening live. Thankfully, all my meetings are done before the game starts. Yeah. So I can just work at my bench, listen, I'll watch the recap. Because I want to watch. These are the two pitchers I actually want to watch play, not just listen, you know?
0: Mm-hmm. Yeah.
3: So, nice. Yeah. I know. I'm trying to get the giggles out of you.
0: There's something else that's unfolding, too, with Grant Bills off air that is just still...
3: I've been listening the whole top of the hour, or since the top of the hour, and I don't think you've stopped giggling.
4: So. There was a...
0: I can't... All right, I have to clear it with another individual if I can talk about it because it's way too funny.
3: I was going to say, can we find out what it is?
0: Okay. Well, I'll hot mic it here after the break, during the long break. If you're on Twitch.
3: My headphones are, it's on Twitch.
0: Okay.
3: Are we going to stay on Twitch? My headphones are running out of juice. And I'm in
0: all right. Well, I'll do it quick.
3: All right.
0: Okay. All right.
3: Peace. Don't do it. Don't do it.
0: Bye, Mike. But judge retreat. All right. Really quick. One last one. Screw it. Line three. Good morning.
5: Hey, this is Tim again, man. You gotta take the hood off. I'm concerned about this kid. You don't want to pull down your pants for the first time and it looks like Bill Belichick.
0: All right. So there's another. You know? Okay. Yeah.
5: You gotta take the hoodie off.
0: Yeah. Tim, thank you, Tim.
5: All right, be good. Have a good weekend.
0: Yeah, you too, Tim. Bye. I don't even know anymore. I think I'm going insane. All right, 608-321-1670. Why not? Well, you want to get nuts? Let's get nuts. All right. We'll take a little break. Your long break on the way. I think engineering just popped their head in and said that things should be fixed for the stream. So, yeah, I need to take a break.

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13: All right, that's it, man. Full send. We're going back to the phones. Why not? The 9 o'clock hour normally gets really wild. Been a little subdued as of late, but with questions that Vagabond John had, it brought a lot of people out. And I love the longtime first times, like Tony. What's up, Tony? What's going on, man?
14: What's up, Ebo? How's it going?
13: Dude, I don't even know how to, if someone were to ask me, what do I do for a living? I don't even know how I would describe it right now.
14: I mean, you said it yourself. It's a very therapy session right now. We're all talking about our experiences.
13: It's a barrage of nonsense, you know?

0: Yeah, but it was a little nerve-wracking because when he gave us back our son, he wasn't very positive that he did it very well.
1: No.
0: And we were like, what do you mean you didn't do it very well? It's a little nerve-wracking to think that you just messed up your son's... just because you want it to be a cosmetic thing. So if he's a little concerned that the doctor might not do it well, it's okay to wait. Like, you don't have to make that decision right there.
2: Yeah. Hey, Doc, how steady is your hand, you know?
0: Yeah, if he's shaking, you better I think I'm going to hold off on this for now. Shake his hand. See how shaky it is.
2: Yeah, shake it.
0: Ask which hand he does the procedure with. You don't want to shake the other hand.
2: Don't, that's a good insight, Tony. It's a really good insight. Hey, first phone call was a banger, dude. That was a good one.
0: Hey, first time caller, long time listener. Appreciate it, dude.
2: Love it, man. Hey, much love, dude. Have a good weekend, all right?
0: You too.
2: Right, see you, brother. You're a treasure and a treat, Tony. Sometimes I sit back and I wonder. Because people ask me this once in a while, they're like, hey, what do you do for a living? And I'll say, well, I'm on the radio. Oh, that must be fun. Like, yeah, you have no idea. I'm like, oh, what do you do? And when they ask me what it is that I do, you know, on radio, how do I describe to someone what it is that I do? How would you describe this to an individual? What'd you do today for work? Let's just go day by day basis. I come home. My wife goes, hey, honey, how's your day? I said, my day is fantastic. Oh, what happened? Well, we talked about Trey Smack kicking an altitude. Zaire Franklin, he's a bad MF-er. He's got a wallet that says one bad MF-er on it. She goes, oh, okay. That's cool. They talked about Jordan Love maybe hitting Matthew Golden. Oh, nice. And then Vagabond John called in and asked if the listeners should decide if he should circumcise his son or not. My wife would look at me and go, I'm sorry, what did you just say? And I said, yeah. And then we fielded calls about it. A lot of them. And then we talked about Jacob Mizorowski dueling Chris Sale. as the Brewers won another series against the Mariners. Oh, but what did you say before? You talked about what on air? Yeah, circumcision. How do you describe that? How do you... That's my cross to bear, though. I'm like the therapist here. I guess I'm yelling into the abyss to you. And I'm blessed. I love it. It's amazing. I can't wait to field a couple of complaints about this, too. Imagine the complaints that I get over something like this. Yeah, Ebo spent some time talking if a doctor's got a steady hand or not. What is it that you say you do here? If you only knew. Her name is Noelle. Barrage of nonsense. We'll come right back. Final segment on it.

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11: What an unbelievable ride today. It is every day. Every day is a gift, man. Any day you're not pushing daisies is a great day. No time to hate. Had a blast with you guys. I'm still here. I'm manning it for Bill Michaels, running the board, pushing the buttons, putting the faders up and down. There's been a couple tech problems behind the scenes, nothing to do with myself or Bill or Grant being gone. It's just been something. Mercury must be in retrograde. But engineering gave me the thumbs up. And shout out to engineering. They've been working hard trying to solve it all. So shout out to those guys for crushing it behind the scenes. We appreciate them. Sometimes technology, man, I don't know how to explain it, obviously. So Packers-Broncos tonight, 8 o'clock kick. Trace Mack, altitude, he's going to be that Elta dude. Let's see it. Did they fix the dump button? No. We still fly by the seat of our pants here. And Brewers, listen, 3:10 first pitch. Jacob Mizorowski, the Milwaukee Missile, delivering his payload, the Mizzler, going against Chris Sale. And Vagabond John, if you're looking for a, what's a dude that, what's, is there like a certain guy that, is there a name for the circumciser? Sounds like a band name. Chris Sale could be your guy. He's a wizard with the cutter. If it's his pitch, as Mickey was talking about, or a little arts and craft time. If you remember Chris Sale a couple of years ago, he went down to the minors and they had these jerseys he didn't like and he used the scissors to cut them all up. He loves arts and crafts. He can cut. He can cut. The Mizzles, though, being today opposite of Chris Sale. The Mizzler doing his thing. All right. Oh, man. We had a really good time. You guys, so Grant, coming back, hopefully from vacation. He'll be back on Monday, which will be nice. We miss Grant. We love Grant. He's been texting me this morning. He says he misses everyone. And we're glad he's having a good time on vacation. He's like, I don't even know what day it is. That's the sign of a good vacation right there. And he just sent me a picture. He is currently, here, I'll show you on the stream. Now, this does not look beautiful or what? He's currently what looks to be a river. I do believe in Montana. I think he's currently fishing. So, Grant, enjoy it, brother. We got it from here for one more day, and then get your ass back because we miss you. Look at that. Look at that. Look at that photo. Beautiful. But yeah, then Mike Clemens coming up here with Bill Michaels if you want to get your Packers lowdown. Mike Clemens starting at 10:20. Real quick, you can squeeze one phone call in. Last one. Good morning. Who's this?
0: Hey, how's it going?
11: Hey, Mississippi Drew. You got limited time, and you know this.
0: I just wanted to say that thanks for another week of great entertainment.
11: Well, the same to you, brother. Thanks for participating.
0: You're awesome.
11: You are.
0: You're awesome. The fact that this exists and goes as it goes is an amazing thing. So,
11: well, you're part of it, so bat yourself on the back.
0: Yeah.
11: Truly, you are. Right. I'm nothing without you and the listeners.
0: Well, I'll remember that.
11: It's true.
0: Have a good one, man.
11: See you too. Much love, Drew. Love you too, brother. See you. All right, that'll do it for me. I guess we're over the line. I'm still here till 2. We got Bill Michaels next. I'm just going to stretch a bit, press a couple of different buttons, get some coffee, and get ready for the Bill Michaels show. Billy boy, have a great weekend, everyone. Go Packers tonight, obviously. Go Trey Smack. Go Brewers, Milwaukee Missile. See you guys on Monday. Bye.

0: Buzzard Billy's out there in Pearl Street in La Crosse, Wisconsin. Looking forward to getting there coming up during Oktoberfest, as a matter of fact. Starlight Lounge upstairs has some people last night. It was a great time out in La Crosse and at Pettibone Resort last evening, and more than a few people talking about Buzzard Billy's. Matter of fact, our buddy Eric, who I believe it was Eric, who was a cigar rep from Brick House and J.C. Newman Cigars last night, who gave a great dissertation on cigars. But he was talking, just raving about Buzzard Billy's and how good the food was there. So great stuff. Pearl Street in La Crosse, Wisconsin. Starlight Lounge upstairs, Buzzard Billy's downstairs. Two great places under one great roof in that 1860s brick hotel on Pearl Street in La Crosse, Wisconsin. Good stuff. Getting back at it. Yeah, you're kind of cranking up tunes today, man. I like it. It's good. It's a good kind of Friday, you know? I like that. Yeah.
1: Turn it on and rip the knob off, though.
0: Right? Liking it. Liking it. Yeah, I got to get, I just kept telling Grant, I have to add to the repertoire of stuff that we have, so.
1: Just send me a list.
0: Yeah. Anything and everything.
1: I like the rock out, Bill. I'll rock out and do it at the same time.
0: Because it's not like we make money on this, because if I went with all generic, non-licensed music, then we'd make money. But we don't.
1: So, yeah, they're like, well, you've copyright violations.
0: Right.
1: Demonetized.
0: Every day.
1: Every day.
0: No
1: money for you.
0: Every day I get it via, because anytime.

0: is Black and Abdallah on Westwood One Sports. 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
1: Live from Chicago, it's Black and Abdallah here on Westwood One Sports. All right, Fernando Mendoza wasn't great last night. He should be the starter for the Raiders. Those are my two thoughts. Like, he wasn't great last night. He should be starting for the Raiders week one. I know Clint Kubiak after the game said that competition's good. He hasn't named a starter yet. We think it's going to be Kirk Cousins. It's what the Raiders have said all offseason. With that said, I will repeat again. Fernando Mendoza wasn't great last night. He should be the starter week one.
2: So yesterday he starts the game. I thought he played decent, right? It's preseason week two, okay? He comes out, the first two plays don't go his way. He rebounded really well. That third throw was amazing. Great throw. And then
1: the seam route?
2: Yeah.
1: The seam route was, that is the throw that you're looking for every young quarterback to step back in the pocket
2: and
1: make the throw right on the money.
2: It was great. That's exactly what you want to see. That's exactly what you want to see. And then, welcome to the NFL, kid.
1: Well, listen, a rookie quarterback, when you are moving to your left, throwing against your body, back to the middle of the field.
2: You can't be late.
1: You can't do that.
2: You can't be late. Obviously, there was some form of miscommunication. He was hoping that his receiver was going to stay in place. He kept on running. You can't be late in that situation, and it resulted in a pick six. But guess what? One, that's what happens in the preseason, and that's what the preseason is for. Two, he's a rookie. Rookies are going to make mistakes. Three, they're the Raiders. It doesn't matter if they're bad. They're the Raiders. It's not a big deal. And I would say even four, look, I'm still going to say it. He's still on the team. Guess who was the first guy that went up to him when they went up to the sideline? It was Max Crosby, who wasn't playing yesterday because he wasn't starting, but also wasn't, pissing and moaning because, I got to sit through this again. Went right up to him and said, hey, man, this is the NFL. Put your helmet back on. You're going right back out there because we were about to kick off and get the ball right back. And then he rebounded. And even Clint Kubiak going back into the locker room at halftime when he said he's not going to play anymore, but thought he played well after the pick six. He took a sack or two. He played well. I thought he was flushed out of the pocket. He had a couple errant throws. But he did. I think if you just look at the box score, it doesn't tell the story. He had to deal with a couple drops. He had to deal with a couple. I mean, you're playing.
1: You see that offensive line?
2: Yes.
1: You and I can rush the passer on the Raiders backup offensive line.
2: Backup offensive line is the key word there, too.
1: Well, yeah.
2: Backup offensive line.
1: You got to call it what it is. It's a preseason game, and the starters weren't playing.
2: Exactly. He's also playing the best and deepest defense in the NFL. And even some of those catches that if the receivers would have held the ball on for an extra couple seconds or a second, would have been ruled a fumble because those defenders for the Texans are out of this world. Even if they're backups, they're out of this world, and they were resulted in drops. They resulted in balls that were batted down. They were good throws, but you're playing a brand new offense against the best defense in the NFL that was one of the best defenses last year that just got better in the offseason. I'm not trying to say, look, it's the NFL. It's a fair fight. But he looked good, I thought, despite what the box score says and despite the pick six for his second game in the NFL.
1: It was the seam route. He hit the seam route, and that's what you're looking for every young quarterback to be comfortable in the pocket, step up in the pocket, and throw a rope. And that's what Mendoza did, and that's why he was drafted number one overall. And that's why the Raiders should allow him to develop. And I will guarantee 100% certainty that Mendoza as the starter inspires the locker room. Kirk Cousins and his Kohl's cash and his great Clips haircut and his G. Williger's attitude, Mr. Ned Flanders back there as quarterback, that's inspiring nobody for the Las Vegas Raiders.
2: Mm-hmm.
1: Like, sure, he has experience. He's made a crap load of money in the league. He's played for a long time. He's been a good quarterback. I'm not trying to totally knock Kirk Cousins, but at this stage of his career, at the end, you're not inspiring the locker room.
2: No.
1: What inspires the locker room is that seam route. It's seeing a kid throw a bad pick and then get back out there and look okay.
2: Yeah.
1: And that's what developing a quarterback is all about. We see it each and every year with these quarterbacks, Trevor Lawrence, Andrew Luck, Peyton Manning, Caleb Williams. You go out there in your rookie year and you have bad games. You make bad throws, bad decisions. It's how you react to that and limiting the reps, limiting the opportunities to see what Mendoza can do is just an absolute mistake by the Raiders. And I guarantee our great listeners in Las Vegas, listening to the Black and Abdallah show on Sirius XM channel 375 and all of our great affiliates around the country, I guarantee you can call or text the show 310-840-4910. You want Mendoza. I'm not a Raiders fan. I can see it from here. You don't want Kirk Cousins to start this season. What's the point of that? Start the new progression and journey with the young quarterback. He's not bad enough that it will just ruin the season. What is probably likely to happen, I know I hedged that twice, probably likely.
2: It's
1: possible.
2: We'll see.
1: It depends. What will happen is by the time we get to November, you're going to have an offense that looks like it's starting to develop.
2: Mm-hmm.
1: That's it. That's what you need. That's what you want from the... You want the Raiders in December and January to be a team that playoff teams don't want to face because they're putting up points. Frisky. That's what you want. Like, and I know Raider fans probably don't want to hear that because you want more from your team.
2: Mm-hmm.
1: But I think the best outcome to the season is that in the last 2 months of the season... The Raiders are a tough team to play.
2: Mm-hmm.
1: They weren't a tough team to play last year. They weren't. The last couple of years, they were not a tough team to play. And so that's why you should start Mendoza, because of the net gain you get at the end of your first season. So then year two, it's full go. You know, everything moves forward, and that's what you focus on with the franchise. And I think it's silly that they're still suggesting that there's a competition and that Kirk Cousins may be the starter for this team. Aiden O'Connell played after Mendoza yesterday and went 15 of 24, 166 yards. That's a good backup.
2: Mm-hmm.
1: Aiden O'Connell, AOC, good backup.
2: Yeah.
1: No, easy. I know Kostos was off today, but it wasn't that.
3: And I don't care where you lean politically, AOC's hot.
2: Okay. Just hey, yo.
1: Kostos, hey. He had the day off. Easy.
3: I don't care where you lean politically, AOC's hot. Just saying.
1: We're talking about a different AOC. We're talking about the quarterback. AOC, what is...
3: And I don't care where you lean politically, AOC's hot.
2: Shout out to Aiden O'Connell. Some of us had the Raiders last night in preseason action. For bringing them all the way back.
1: Shout out to our guy, Nick Kostos, who usually hosts Before Black and Abdallah and many affiliates around the country and on the Westwood One Sports Network. Chris Mack was in today doing a great job.
4: Already been beating it all summer long.
1: Okay, all right.
2: What is Mack up with all that right, show? There's something in the water.
4: All summer long.
1: There's something going on with the show that's on right before
2: something
1: us.
2: Something in the water all between right, back, 9 to noon,
1: back
2: man. Here,
1: back to football. I promise. Back to football. John Harbaugh.
5: It's a big dude.
1: Okay. All right.
2: Easy,
1: all right.
2: Man.
1: There it is. All right.
2: Easy.
1: Black and Abdallah here on Westwood One Sports and the Westwood One Sports app on a Friday. You can always call or text the show at 310-840-4910 on the air until 3 Eastern. And then we'll hand it off to Jim Rome right here on Westwood One Sports. So I think Mendoza as the starter is the way to go for the Raiders because of the gain long term that you'll see this season.
2: Yeah. And I think any time that you have a guy like Fernando Mendoza in his rookie season, you know, we'll get the people that will call in and say, oh, look at what Aaron Rodgers did sitting and look at what Patrick Mahomes did sitting. And I will throw back at you that Peyton Manning in his rookie year threw 28 interceptions, right? So for every guy that you have, I can come back and say Drake May started in his rookie year. He didn't start right away. He was, you know, he came back and probably is on the Mendoza schedule where he'll start probably 5 or 6 games in.
1: Sure.
2: Caleb Williams started right away. He didn't turn the ball over, but he took a ton of sacks. Jaden Daniels started right away and took his team to the NFC Championship game. So there are examples of guys that start right away. And just because you see a guy throw a pick six or take a sack or two in the preseason doesn't mean you should hamper his development by having him sit for any amount of games in the regular season, because if they go back to practice starting tomorrow and go back to training camp and he's not taking reps with the ones, it's holding him back. And when you start the regular season and you've got Kirk Cousins out there, you're running in place. This is a team that if at least you're going to be bad, at least develop something. Because when you've got two teams that were in different directions 2 years ago.
1: Yeah.
2: The Commanders had Jaden Daniels and they started him right away and they went to the NFC Championship game. They were on one trajectory. They were good. They were good right away. And they were on a rocket all the way till the NFC Championship game. And then last year we saw Jaden Daniels got hurt. He only played in a few games. They weren't great, right? The other side of that were the Chicago Bears. They started Caleb Williams. They were really bad. And he took a lot of sacks, but he learned. He got game experience. And he had an understanding that when Ben Johnson came in, it's not like he was coming in and only had 5 or 6 games of experience. He had a full year of the NFL underneath his belt. And when Ben Johnson came in, I'm not saying that Clint Kubiak's going to get fired or anything like that, but it's a year of development. So what if you're going to be bad? Your defense is horrible. You're more than likely going to trade Max Crosby, whether it's before the season starts in a couple weeks here or at some point during the season before the trade deadline. And your offensive line is better. You spent a ton of money on it. What's the point of having Kirk Cousins back there if you spent all this money on the offensive line to protect your young quarterback? Have him play with the starters of the final preseason game. Let him get that experience and see what that looks like. Make your decision. Let Mendoza start. There's nothing wrong with him starting. There's no reason why he shouldn't be starting. You're just hampering him and holding him back.
1: Last night on ESPN television, Fernando Mendoza spoke to Laura Rutledge after he was out there on the field. This is Mendoza.
5: Please do. And please tell Mr. Buck I say hello.
6: Oh, we love it. There you go.
5: Oh, of course. I mean, he's a legend, you know. I think Mr. Buck needs some more love because, I mean, Mr. Aikman's already, you know.
6: Well said, Fernando. You nailed it.
5: Thank you. God bless.
6: Back to you guys.
7: See, there it is. Back to Mr. Buck. That's the stuff. I mean,
2: this guy.
7: He is.
1: This guy. Who are you saying this guy to?
2: Mendoza.
1: Ooh. Okay, all right.
2: Mendoza.
1: I thought you were going after Joe Buck.
2: And listen,
1: I like Joe Buck.
2: I love Joe Buck. I think Joe Buck gets a bad rap.
1: I think so, too. I think he's funny. I think he gets it. I think he's awesome.
2: I think he hates all of your teams equally.
1: Yeah, of course. That's the dumbest thing ever. That whole thing, like, you don't like my team because you're calling the game and my team lost. Okay. Yeah,
2: there's all only right. One team he hates. It's the Cubs.
1: I mean, he called Cardinals games for
2: that's my point.
1: Decades. Yeah. And his father is a Hall of Famer calling Cardinal games.
2: That's my point.
1: I understand it, but I think even he, when the Cubs were in the 2016 World Series, I think he thought that was a cool thing that the Cubs were there.
2: Of course he did.
7: I'll take that. We'll take the love from Fernando Mendoza, and he says all the right things. Sometimes it's very vanilla, but boy, does he think he represents himself really, really well.
8: What a refreshing personality he is.
7: Yeah.
1: What a backhanded compliment. He's very vanilla.
2: I mean, I don't even think that's a compliment. That's not a compliment. Being vanilla is not a good thing.
1: I mean,
2: I don't think it is. Everybody wants something with the vanilla. No one just gets, people that get vanilla, you always get something on the vanilla.
1: I don't.
2: Well, that's the least surprising thing in the world. You've got two flavors. It's like teriyaki and sweet and sour. That's it.
1: What do you mean two flavors?
2: That's the only flavors you get.
1: No, I mean, I think vanilla ice cream is underrated. I think vanilla is very very good on its own.
2: I think vanilla is just a vehicle for other flavors.
1: No, that's like you would say like that's the same concept with like a hot dog. Like a hot dog is a vehicle for the things that you put on the hot dog.
2: Yeah, vanilla is just a vehicle.
1: Ice cream is a scoop of vanilla ice cream is delicious on its own.
2: No, you put things on it. That's ridiculous. What is wrong with you?
5: Please tell Mr. Buck I say hello.
6: Oh, we love it. There you go. What about Mr. Aikman?
5: Oh, of course. I mean, he's a legend, you know. I think Mr. Buck needs some more love because, I mean, Mr. Aikman's already, you know.
6: Well said.
1: What do you think of the misters?
2: I think it's very nice and it's very polite, but
1: I think you're being nice and polite.
2: As soon as you're named a starter, that stuff goes away.
1: Dude, you can't do the misters?
2: No.
1: Once you're the starter, is that why he's the backup?
2: Yeah.
1: Mendoza's the backup because he's handing out misters.
2: As soon as you're named the starter, you've got enough respect to you can just call him Buck and Aikman. You call him Buck
1: Joe?
2: And Aikman. Yeah,
1: Troy?
2: No, just call him Buck and Aikman.
1: Joe or Troy?
2: That's fine.
1: Could either of those work?
2: That's fine.
1: You can always join the show at 310-840-4910. Excuse me. Blecking Abdallah here on Westwood One Sports. Thank you. And the Westwood One Sports app. There's a franchise quarterback talking in a way that we've never heard him speak before. What does that mean for his future and that team? We'll explain that coming up next. 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
1: Hey, it's Black.
2: And Abdallah.
1: Labor Day weekend is here, and so is football.
2: That's right, Black. Friends, great food, tailgates, and game day traditions are back.
1: And let's be honest, Abdallah, for some people, it may include marijuana. But if you're getting high, don't get behind the wheel.
2: That's right. 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Research shows that marijuana impairs motor skills, lane tracking, and cognitive functions.
1: Other studies state that THC in marijuana also hurts a driver's ability to multitask, a critical skill needed behind the wheel.
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11: You've never seen the gridiron like this. 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Netflix's groundbreaking NFL coverage gets even better this season. Don't miss the league's first ever regular season game in Australia. September 10th, between divisional rivals the Los Angeles Rams and the San Francisco 49ers. Airing live on Netflix from the Melbourne Cricket Ground. 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

0: is Black and Abdallah on Westwood One Sports. Here's Chris Black and Adam Abdallah.
1: Teams around the NFL have been holding joint practices ahead of their preseason games this weekend. Cincinnati has been hosting Chicago throughout the week, so the Bears and the Bengals have been practicing together. Both teams were out there yesterday. Joe Burrow has recently been speaking in a way that we haven't heard him speak before about his future, about the team. Take a listen to Joe Burrow on the urgency to win now.
2: I'm trying to put it out into the world. I'm trying to manifest it. I'm trying to show our guys the urgency that I have and that I want us to have as an organization to go and make it happen. You can keep pushing it down the road, or you can talk about it now and say this is the year. And you know, I'm tired of saying next year, next year, next year. This is it. Your life is too short to keep pushing things down the road, and I'm trying to instill some urgency and some intensity in everybody to go and be great every day and try to go make it happen.
1: Joe Burrow yesterday. I think a lot of people read that as this is it for Burrow and the Bengals. If they don't win now, he's going to try and force his way out of Cincinnati.
3: Yeah, that's what I've been saying all offseason, that this could come to a head after this season. And it all kind of depends on how it looks, right? You know, you've got a guy who has been injured often, who takes a lot of hits because the Bengals refuse to address the offensive line. And it's partly Joe Burrow's doing, right? Like, when you go to ownership and you say, take care of everybody.
1: Yeah.
3: Well, how do you take care of everybody when there's salary cap? How do you take care of Joe Burrow? How do you take care of Ja'Marr Chase? How do you take care of T. Higgins? How do you try to get something done with Trey Hendrickson when you eventually have to get rid of him? And then how do you add Dexter Lawrence? And then how do you take care of everybody, Joe? And then also your offensive line. Like, you can't. You just can't. And so you have to make certain sacrifices. And it seems like the Bengals have made sacrifices on their defense and their offensive line. And it has hurt, literally, Joe Burrow because he can't stay healthy. And they can't get to the playoffs a lot of years. They can't get to the Super Bowl. And this is another year where you see a situation where in this division, it is probably going to come down to the Ravens and the Bengals. And the Ravens are the favorites to win the AFC. The Bengals look like a pretty good shot to have a wild card spot. And if it doesn't go the way that Joe Burrow wants it, whether he's hurt because of this offensive line, whether the defense fails again this year because he's got to go out there and try to put up 45 points a game every single week, then you might see a situation where Joe Burrow says enough is enough. I want out, because everybody knows that Joe Burrow is a top five quarterback in this league, and wasting years of Joe Burrow's health is ridiculous.
1: All right, so that's one way to look at it. I would also say it could also be a player that just sees the urgency of winning now without reading too deeply into the idea that he's going to ask for a trade if they don't win. Like, I understand. Your opinion this entire offseason with Cincinnati has been that. Absolutely. You're mm-hmm. right. I'm not here to say that that's a wrong opinion. We don't know at this moment. It could materialize. 6 months from now, 7 months from now, Bengals don't make the Super Bowl, offseason program kind of starts, draft prep is in the air. Who knows? Maybe Ty Simpson, there's rave reviews of Ty Simpson as a backup throughout the season. Maybe Stafford misses a month and Ty Simpson's thrown into action and looks decent,
3: yeah,
1: but doesn't look over the top great, but looks like a player that you can win with, right?
3: Mm-hmm.
1: Who knows? Maybe those rumors start to pop up that Cincinnati would be willing to make a deal as long as they get draft capital and a quarterback back to send Joe Burrow to Los Angeles. I can see it, you know, and especially with Stafford. If we know, you know, before the NFL draft that Stafford's done playing, I think it's possible. I also think it's more of a statement from Burrow to those around him, right? Like, to your point, they've given Joe Burrow everything. Everything he's wanted, they've given. was it necessarily smart to pay two wide receivers like number ones? Probably not. It's probably not smart. Joe Burrow wanted it, right? Like, the defense has been bad because they spend so much money offensively. Is that smart? Who knows? Maybe not. We don't really have an answer on that. I think a balanced NFL team is the way to go. Look at Seattle. Look at some of the champions of the last couple of years. Like, I think people sleep on Kansas City. Kansas City's defense, when they've won Super Bowls, has dudes who get it done. High-paid star players. Right? Like, so I feel like the Bengals have given Joe Burrow everything he wants. So I think this could also be more of a statement of urgency to the players that he's on the field with, and not necessarily a shot at ownership or the front office that they need more and they need. I think he needs the other players around him to show up and play well from week one.
3: Well, yeah.
1: Like, that's been the problem with Cincinnati. Even the years that he's been healthy, they sleepwalk until Halloween. Right? Like, the first month of the season, they're like 1-4. And then they have to battle all the way back all season long to get into wild card contention. So I feel like that's more of the urgency statement that Joe Burrow is trying to make here.
3: Yeah, look, earlier in the offseason, he made a comment that, you know, we've got more than enough here. We've got a great team, all this kind of stuff. He's saying all the right things. And I don't think it's simply just the fact that if they don't go to the Super Bowl, then he's going to want out. Like, I think there's different ways to get to this point. I think if, you know, the offensive line continues to look bad, that's an issue. If the defense continues to play poorly, that's an issue. If everything is going right, if they're putting up big numbers offensively, if the defense comes around and they play well, if he's being protected and they're just simply not good enough and they lose in the playoffs, he's not going to ask out. Like, that's not what I'm saying. What I'm saying is he's going to ask out if he is getting his ass kicked week in and week out, like he has been the last couple years. If he walks onto the field down a touchdown every week, he's going to be pissed. If he gets a lead and then automatically it's given up, he's going to be pissed and he's going to want out. That's how it's going to go. That's what I'm saying. I'm not saying that if they're just in a battle with the Ravens and they lose, or they're in the playoffs in an AFC championship game and they lose simply because to the Bills, just simply because that's how it goes, he's not going to want out. But if it's the circumstances that of a game to game week that I'm talking about, that if he's just constantly getting beat up or constantly feeling like I got to put up 40 points every single week because these guys can't hold their weight, he's going to want out and go to a better team. And obviously, there's only one coach in that division that's still around that is a tenured head coach in the AFC North right now.
1: Yeah.
3: That's it. It's the Bengals. And so maybe it's a coaching change that happens for the Bengals keeps Joe Burrow around.
1: That could certainly be a statement towards Zach Taylor.
3: Yeah.
1: I could see that. Black and Abdallah here on Westwood One Sports and the Westwood One Sports app. You can always call or text the show at 310-840-4910. 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Here on Black and Abdallah, we love football. And throughout the summer, we've been counting down the days to the start of the NFL season. It's a segment we like to call the Summer of Football.
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9: I throw, you catch. It's not that hard, okay?
1: Seahawks Patriots open the season. You'll hear it on Westwood One Sports. You'll hear Super Bowl 61 in Los Angeles on Westwood One Sports. Abdallah, today we are 19 days away from the start of the NFL season.
3: We're in the teens.
1: 19 days away from the start of the NFL season. Today's feature and focus on the Summer of Football, We take a look at the NFL's top 100. Now, a list. This list is annoyed me throughout the summer because I think some of the names, especially like number 69, Lamar Jackson. Like, what are we talking about? Top 100 players. Lamar Jackson is 69th on the list. Patrick Mahomes is 18th on the list.
3: Come on, guys.
1: We have an update for you today. We have now gotten through the teens. We have number 11, and they will start to reveal the top 10 within the coming days. So it used to be a TV show on the NFL Network. Now they just put it out on social media. You get a name or two a day. Today they announced number 11. Now I do want to preference this. Abdallah, don't swear. I know you're heated on this topic. Number 11 is Drake May. The floor is yours.
3: Thank God it's not a TV show because I would need a new TV because things would be thrown at it if this was revealed on a TV show. I'm trying not to swear. It's not that Drake May's number 11 that is pissing me off, Chris.
1: Yeah.
3: Drake May was a few votes shy of winning an MVP last year.
1: Sure.
3: Now, this is voted on by what I assumed were ball knowers.
1: Well, they're players. Ball players.
3: The players of ball.
1: Yes.
3: They're supposed to be the ball knowers. You and I are the idiots that talk about it.
1: Don't know anything.
3: For a living. We don't know.
1: Nerds.
3: I've never set foot on an NFL field. I mean, I've been on an NFL, NFL field.
1: I've seen you try and kick a field goal
3: before. I've never actually played in an NFL game.
1: You've tried to kick a field goal on the south end zone at Soldier Field. I made it eventually, but it took a few tries. With my eyeballs. I watched it.
3: But still, these are supposed to be ball players and ball knowers. Ugh. Now, Drake May is number 11.
1: Yep.
3: You said he is ahead of Patrick Mahomes at number 18.
1: Mahomes, which 18, is ridiculous. Drake May 11, okay, which we can assume in the top 10, the last two quarterbacks to be on the list will be Matthew Stafford and Josh Allen.
3: Which is fine.
1: Makes sense. Top better, 10 players? Yeah, sure.
3: They're better than Drake May.
1: Cool.
3: Number 16 is Ja'Marr Chase.
1: Okay.
3: Okay. Number 12 is Will Anderson.
1: Ooh.
3: Arguably one of the best defensive players in the NFL. He's the highest paid pass rusher in annual per year, whatever it is. You cannot, there is no world. Value. There is no world. It's APY. I don't know what the Y stands for. Or AP year. Yeah, whatever. There is no world, in any world, in any universe, Avengers universe, Rick and Morty universe, whatever it is, there's no universe where Drake May,
1: multiverse,
3: is better at his job than Will Anderson is better at his job. There's no world. Will Anderson will eat Drake May for lunch. This is insane. I don't care how the players voted on it. There needed to be a veto. Whoever made this list should have been like, guys, we can't put this out. I don't care if it's one place or 10 places or 5 places. Will Anderson should not be behind Drake May in any list other than a reverse alphabetical list, maybe, because M would become before A, going Z to A. That's the only list where Drake May should be ahead of Will Anderson.
1: Yeah.
3: This is ridiculous. Ridiculous.
1: Well, I mean, it adds to the conversation we've had for this NFL 100 list that's taken place this entire time. I mean, some of the names make no sense to why they've dropped, why they're up on the list so high. Like, this is not a commentary on Drake May saying that he can't play.
3: No.
1: He's not better than Patrick Mahomes.
3: He's not better than Ja'Marr Chase?
1: He's not better than Will Anderson.
3: He's not better than Will Anderson?
1: So it's, you know, popularity contest. He got votes for MVP last year.
3: These are the players. Will Anderson.
1: You would think that they would understand it a little bit better.
3: If I could take one player, I'm a Bears fan. We broadcast out of the great city of Chicago every single day. If I could take one player and take him off a team and put him on the Bears, it would be Will Anderson.
1: Okay.
3: It would be Will Anderson.
1: All right.
3: Because of age, like Myles Garrett's great. I love Myles Garrett, but he's getting up there in age.
1: Wow. Like anti-Myles Garrett.
3: I'm not anti-Myles Garrett.
1: Will Anderson's your pick.
3: I'm not anti-Myles Garrett. Like Matthew Stafford would be awesome over Caleb Williams, but Matthew Stafford's going to leave the league in a year or two. You know what I'm talking about?
1: Okay. All right.
3: Okay. Like, Will Anderson is a monster. He's a literal freak. Like, he's so, he should be in the top 10. This is insane.
1: Oh, I agree with that. And so that's the latest from the NFL 100.
3: I'm so mad.
1: You can call or text the show, 310-840-4910. I think that's a good question. Who's the one player you would want to add to your team? Now, like, you and Raj, you have Will Anderson. Raj, who would you add to your team? If you could pick anyone in the league, who would you pick to add to your team?
10: I mean, because, like, the common sense answer would be to say, like, Josh Allen or Matthew Stafford, you know, like a great quarterback. But
1: yeah.
10: I respect why Abdallah wants Will Anderson, because he's a Will Anderson fan. He's an Alabama fan.
3: Roll Tide.
10: Roll Tide. So I will go with my CU Buffs, and I will add a receiver for Bo Nix and a corner to play opposite Patrick Surtain at the same time, because I will take my boy Travis Hunter to come play.
3: That's a wise decision, too, because of age and all that kind of thing. You're factoring in all that stuff, too. Yeah.
1: Yeah. I thought for a second you were going to say Shedeur Sanders, but you went with Travis Hunter. Well done. Well done. Okay, yeah, that makes sense.
10: Yeah, I don't even know if he'd be an outstiddy to be number two.
1: When you mentioned that, the first name that popped into my head was Josh Allen.
3: Wow.
1: Josh Allen.
3: So you're out on Caleb there.
1: No.
3: Breaking news, everybody. Hit the sounder. Breaking news. Chris Black out on Caleb Williams.
1: You said that. You didn't let me finish. Josh Allen, Caleb Williams, two quarterback set. I'm running two quarterbacks out there. That's what I'm doing. A two quarterback
3: set. Look at the big brain on Ben Johnson.
1: Look at what we're doing here. We got two quarterbacks back there.
11: What's up?
1: That's right, Jackson Dart. You watch from the sidelines in the blue tent. Yeah, we're running two quarterbacks out there. One will be a running back. One will throw, and they'll mix it up. You'll never know who's doing what. That's the offense that I'm running with this fictional question.
3: I saw this today, and we were going through this before the show, and it refreshed as we were going through it, and I almost threw my computer.
1: Well, you know what's funny is, like, the behind the scenes, the conversation Abdallah and I were having was, hey, when will we get the top 10? And we're like, man, Mahomes is at 18. Have we seen Drake May yet? And so we're, you know, Abdallah's looking through the 40s, the 30s,
3: the 20s. I just wanted to make sure, like, that we hadn't
1: just
3: missed it.
1: To make sure that at some point, the good old Bleck and Abdallah show, we didn't miss something, right? And as he's doing it, they must have published go.
3: Like right at 11 a.m.
1: Right at 11 Eastern. And Abdallah goes, oh, no.
3: And it was right under Will Anderson, too. So, like, the extra rage.
1: He's like, you will not believe this.
3: Like, they're just trying to rage bait me.
1: He's 11.
10: And it couldn't have been minutes after that. I get with them. And I'm like, hey, what's up, guys? And it's like, Abdallah's hot today.
1: Abdallah's hot, man.
10: Abdallah's hot today.
1: Friday. Abdallah's hot, though.
3: I'm so mad.
1: He's hot. It's Bleck and Abdallah here on Westwood One Sports and the Westwood One Sports app. So, yeah, I mean, Drake May at 11 is ridiculous. Will Anderson's a better player. Patrick Mahomes is a better quarterback. And I agree with you. I think you can make the argument that Ja'Marr Chase is the best wide receiver in football.
3: Like,
1: so he should be ahead of Drake May as well.
3: Accountant, barista, news anchor, any job that Will Anderson would hold he'd be better at than Drake May. Any job.
1: How is he a better barista?
3: Any job. Will Anderson would be better at than Drake May.
1: Okay.
3: Any job. Because he would instill the fear into the other baristas and other stockbrokers and other accountants.
1: He would scare people ordering.
3: Yes.
1: I think that.
3: What do you want? Everybody gets black coffee, whether you like it or not. I ain't making anything on that espresso machine.
1: I'll take it. I like my coffee black. No cream. No sugar either. Just the coffee.
3: Just the coffee.
1: That's what I want. It's Bleck and Abdallah here on Westwood One Sports. One of the NFL's biggest stars said the quiet part out loud. Hear it next.
12: Is Bucks QB Baker Mayfield excited for the season to start?
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0: Abdallah.
1: Teams around the NFL in the preseason. They say they get something out of the preseason games, but really they're trying to get the most out of these joint practices, which I feel like kind of started about a handful of years ago. And then it really started to pick up steam where people, reporters, those who go to camp realize, like, this is when you get the good stuff during training camp, is when two teams are practicing and they've got ones-on-ones, 11-on-11, and they are running red zone. And, like, that's the action. That's what you want to watch. And so when we look at the way that this has kind of been handled, something that has taken place quite frequently here in the last week or so is there's a lot of fights. We've seen a lot of fights between different teams in these joint practices.
2: Yes.
1: Now, I don't clutch my pearls over it. It's football.
2: You got pearls?
1: I'm just saying, it's football.
2: Okay.
1: Guys are going to fight. It's not a big deal.
2: Yeah.
1: It's not anything to, like, pull away and have, like, a big arching opinion off of to say that this team's going to do this, that team's going to do that. It's their dudes at camp fighting.
2: Mm-hmm.
1: Yeah, you shouldn't do it.
2: Grow up.
1: Coaches hate it because it wrecks what you're trying to get the work done.
2: Mm-hmm.
1: And that's why guys get kicked out of practice and whatever. And, you know, if you're throwing punches, ripping helmets off in these fights, you're going to be thrown out of practice because that's what happens in a game.
2: The Saints and the Cowboys just got fined $500,000.
1: Yep.
2: Because of their like six fights in their practice the other day.
1: So is one of the NFL's biggest stars saying the quiet part out loud? Take a listen to Saquon Barkley talk about these joint practices.
3: I hate joint practices, to be honest. I think one day's good, but we play in an ego filled sport with a lot of men, and I'm all about just putting the work in. And when you do it the right way, it's good. But honestly, I'm not really a fan of joint practice. Just, you know, it's just more times than not, nothing good comes out of it. Like, you get the when you have the work, it's good. But then you get the push in, the shove in, and someone say this about you, and I'm like, I don't know, but I'm not that. You're this, and just like, it's immature when we get to that level. I gotta do a better job too, because I'm a little, you know, a little troublemaker sometimes, but I was good this week.
1: So you go, Saquon Barkley. He hates it. I understand that. That makes a lot of sense to me.
2: Yeah, look, it's fine. I think that we learned from from about 10 minutes ago when I said that we were going over the NFL 100, that sometimes the ball players don't know ball. And I think that if you go over what the Eagles and the Patriots were doing in practice yesterday, that the Patriots defense might have won the day. And so maybe that's why Saquon Barkley is upset. And so, listen, Saquon.
1: I think that's back-to-back days that Jalen Hurts didn't look great.
2: A couple interceptions, yeah. Whatnot. I'm just reporting what I'm reading out of Patriots and Eagles joint practices. The point is this. When you're in a game and you want to practice the red zone drills, right? You're only in the red zone how many times in a game? A handful? Three, four times maybe?
1: Oh,
2: especially
1: like
2: with your
1: seven,
2: with your starters.
1: Seven,
2: with your starters, though. In a preseason game.
1: Oh, in a preseason game.
2: Once,
1: not many, yeah.
2: Twice?
1: Yeah.
2: If that.

0: I'm sorry, Saquon, but you're wrong. You're wrong. How about you want to say, oh, we're men. We act like men. Don't fight. Act like guys that are making millions and millions of dollars and don't fight.
1: Yeah, I mean, they get chippy. Like, I get it. It's
0: you don't fight in the games.
1: No, but some do, and then you get thrown out.
0: How often does that happen, though?
1: I mean,
0: once or twice a year?
1: It has happened. Okay. It's a contact sport.
0: I understand that.
1: Like Saquon Barkley says, guys have egos. Guys chirp.
0: Grow up.
1: It happens. I just think, like, there's both sides of it makes sense, right? You get the work, but also the coaches, like, there was a time where the preseason games used to actually matter a little bit. Now, they didn't matter for standings, but they used to play starters in the preseason, so you got your work in the preseason, and that's completely gone away.
0: Mm-hmm.
1: So, I mean, like last night, yeah, Brock Purdy was out there for, like, a series. Okay. But, like, you used to get starters. It used to be you played a half, you played into the third quarter, and then, like, the final game, you ran one series, and then you didn't play at all.
0: But
1: like,
0: last...
1: They used to run the starters in the preseason, and that was the work. So they've just changed where the work is taking place.
0: Yeah, but last week you had Bryce Young for the Panthers go out there for three series. They had three and outs. It was horrible. Canales pulled the guys, and it was like, we didn't get anything done.
1: No, I know.
0: In joint practice,
1: sure,
0: you can simulate everything you want to. The preseason, for that preseason game, for their offense, was a waste.
1: Well, that's why I've always said the NFL Network should just air these joint practices. People would watch it.
0: Yeah.
1: I would watch 30 minutes of, you know, Eagles, Patriots, red zone drills, ones-on-ones.
0: Yeah.
1: Like, that would work for me. It's Black and Abdallah here on Westwood One Sports. Time for the NHTSA play of the day. 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And law enforcement can tell if you're driving high. 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Let's go back to last night. Fernando Mendoza out there for the Raiders. Picked off for six.
2: Play action from Mendoza, and he comes back over the middle, and he's picked off. Wood as the rookie. 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Pick six.
1: Wade Woodaz with the pick six for the Houston Texans. And that's our NHTSA play of the day. Drive under the influence of marijuana is illegal. If you're driving under the influence, law enforcement can tell if you're driving high. If you feel different, you drive different. 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
0: Yeah, Fernando Mendoza, wish he would have not thrown that ball that way. I'll see myself out.
1: Wow. That is something. On a Friday... Holy cow. How about that? Adam Abdallah. That's it. That's all he's got for us. The other day, Raj, he was on fire. That was something. That's it. I'm like taken aback by that. That was so bad. That was brutal. You deserve the Always Sunny music for that. That's incredible.
0: Yeah, I know.
1: How long were you thinking about that?
0: Just during the highlight.
1: Okay. All right.
0: Yeah, just during the highlight.
1: Because if you wrote that down like 2 hours ago, I was going to say.
0: Last night? No. I just thought about it during the highlight. Yeah.
1: That's outstanding. It's Black and Abdallah here on Westwood One Sports. We have good news from the electrical substation. That's right. We'll tell you about that coming up next.
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0: Black and Abdallah on Westwood One Sports. Here's Chris Black and Adam Abdallah.
1: That's right, live from Chicago, it's Black and Abdallah. How about this, Abdallah? We have good news from the electrical substation. You know, the electrical substation that the conspiracy theorists and everyone thinks is haunting the San Francisco 49ers. All the injuries, yeah, all the, you know, in the background at the practice facility. The 49ers are trying to conduct training camp and practice, and in the background lurking, getting bigger, getting closer. In the background, each and every piece of video, every photo that you see, the electrical substation is there, haunting the San Francisco 49ers. We have good news from the substation.
2: Yeah.
1: This is fantastic. 49ers tight end George Kittle is ahead of schedule in his recovery, and he has a legitimate chance to play in the opener in Australia. How about that?
2: Yeah, it's good for him. I think that, you know, it's, I don't think it's how ahead of schedule is he? He was supposed to miss a few couple weeks of the season. I think that this is, you know, once you get over there and you get moving, maybe it's why they're trying to get some of their guys over there a week early, you know?
1: But listen, he's not there already.
2: No. I'm saying that, like, listen, the reason that you go over early is they're trying to get adjusted to the time schedule, all this other stuff.
1: Yeah, also, they're going to go a week early.
2: They got a bunch of guys that are injured, and once you get up in the air, all that inflammation inflames a little more.
1: Okay, all right. I was going to say, that doesn't necessarily help.
2: It doesn't. No, that's what I'm saying. So you get over there a week early. After all that inflammation comes back up, it deflames a little bit. Inflammation deflames a little bit.
1: Yeah, and, I don't think you're a medical expert. I don't think that's how that works.
2: I mean, I can't even say I dropped out of medical school. I didn't even attend to medical school,
1: no.
2: Much to the chagrin of my dad. Is this good news? Yeah, it's obviously good news for them. It's obviously, George Kittle's an amazing player. He's a great player. Of course, this is good news for them. It's good news for the 49ers. Good news for Brock Purdy. He gets another weapon back. The question is, how long is he going to be able to stay healthy? How long is this team going to be able to get all of their weapons on the field at the same time? We talked about this with Raj yesterday and over under. How many games are you going to get a complement of these full players of all of their weapons on the field at the same time? I think he set it at 5.5.
1: Yep.
2: And we both went under and said under 5.5 that you would get all of your weapons on the field at the same time.
1: Brock Purdy played last night, so you had a starting quarterback out there last night for the 49ers as they had their preseason game. They won 41-17 over the Chargers. Christian McCaffrey did not play. Obviously, George Kittle did not play. They have so many injuries to their offensive side of the ball. That's why, like, the jokes continue to happen. Now, whether or not the conspiracy theories are true, if you believe it, if the electrical substation really has any effect.
2: I saw something that said that it didn't.
1: Well, I do think there's people out there pointing to the practice schedule and habits of the 49ers to why they continue to get hurt each and every year.
2: Yeah, like
1: they go harder than other teams.
2: Listen, there was a finding out by Pablo Torre.
1: Oh, that's what he did?
2: He does like to find things out, and there was like a mini finding out of like the amount of electromagnetic pulses or whatever that are emitted by the substation. That someone went and did like a test. And yeah, they're elevated. It's an elevated level, but it's not an amount that would necessarily trigger any sort of alarm that like the body couldn't handle.
1: Yeah.
2: That would, you know, result in injury or result in added tension to your ligaments or your joints or anything. It's elevated, but it's nowhere near the threshold where it's alarming for humans to, because it was saying like, listen, everything that's around us, your phone, your computer, your laptop, your TV, your camera, everything emits electromagnetic waves. The substation emits a lot more.
1: You actually did a lot of research on this.
2: I just watched a video, dude. It's not that in depth. Right. I watched one 5-minute video.
1: So I was gonna say,
2: and now I'm an expert. Yeah, listen, maybe if I watch enough videos, I could become a doctor. I think that's how it works now.
1: If you read enough Wikipedia pages, you could.
2: I think WebMD, I think that's how it works now, right? I think anybody can just become a doctor. And
1: that's so offensive to doctors.
2: Listen.
1: Great listeners of the Black and Abdallah show. Abdallah's just saying that anyone can do it. Come on.
2: They hand out doctorates all over the place. Isn't
1: it's a little different.
2: Oh, those aren't real doctors. Those aren't real doctors. When they make a speech.
1: Sometimes they are.
2: And you become a doctor. Aren't real doctorates.
1: The honorary ones. I don't think that's quite the same.
2: Oh, I don't think I'll ever get one of those either.
1: No.
2: So it's not enough to actually warrant it. However, the proof is in the injuries. These guys keep getting injured. And the 49ers, maybe it is their practice habits. Maybe it's the timing of their practices. Maybe it's the amount that they're practicing. Or maybe it's just the fact that they just keep signing guys that are often injured. Like, maybe don't sign Mike Evans because he's old and keeps getting hurt. I don't know. He's a great wide receiver. Don't get me wrong. Hall of Famer. But that's your answer?
1: Did you also see the video going around from the San Francisco trainer who is taping up McCaffrey's leg? Did you see that video? Where it's like he taped up essentially the entire leg. The entire leg, full tape job all the way up. And it's like, dude, I know they're professional athletes, but it's like he's never healthy.
2: No.
1: And a lot of that stuff is precautionary, like I understand. It's just funny, it goes along with the conversation online of people pointing out that the 49ers always deal with injuries and that they always are dealing with something where there's a substation lurking in the background. And people are questioning whether or not that has an effect on the San Francisco 49ers.
2: No, absolutely. And I think that, you know, the more this goes on, the more guys get hurt, the more people are going to believe this conspiracy theory, for sure.
1: So are you, if we went back to San Francisco, we were there for the Super Bowl. Raj and I were willing to send you down to Santa Clara for the electrical substation to scout it out, to take tests, to be there. We were willing to support your cause to go do that. And you chickened out. You didn't want anything to do with the electrical substation.
2: I didn't chicken out. There was no chickening out. You guys are bad friends, and you don't value my life. It's as simple as that.
1: No, I value your life.
2: We don't know the long-term effects yet.
3: Completely safe.
2: We don't know the long-term effects. No one has studied the long-term effects yet. No one knows the long-term effects of the substation. No one knows the long-term effects of these data centers. No one knows the long-term effects of these anythings. We haven't been long enough into the future to know these things yet. You might be safe now, but I don't know what's going to happen 20 years from now. I don't know what's going to happen 30 years from now. We don't know what the long-term effects of these things are. We don't know yet. You guys are bad friends. That's what it is. You guys don't know.
1: First of all, the electrical substations, this is not a new concept.
2: Hmm?
1: People have lived near electrical substations for years.
2: Not well.
1: You don't know that.
2: I'm going to assume.
1: But like you're acting as if this is a new thing.
2: I'm going to assume they don't live well.
1: Are you sure you're not near an electrical substation?
2: I know I'm not near an electrical substation.
1: You could be.
2: I'm not. We've looked it up.
1: There are many all over the place.
2: We've looked it up. Electrical substation, Chicago. Let's see.
3: He's acting like, you know, his hamstring was just going to fall off
1: right?
3: The video on our YouTube.
2: You never know, man. I'm just saying. Yeah, I don't live anywhere near one.
1: Okay. All right. Just make sure you don't. It's Black and Abdallah here on Westwood One Sports. So two preseason games last night. 49ers beat the Chargers 41-17. Raiders beat the Texans. I thought that Mendoza did not look good. Doesn't mean he should not be starting. He should be the starter for the Raiders. Doesn't matter. Even when you don't look good and you throw a pick six, you should be out there as the starter for the team. You're the number one pick. That's the way you should start your season and develop the quarterback.
2: Yeah, well, what do people expect? That the first overall pick's going to go out there and not make any mistakes? That just because every time Mendoza goes out there and he throws an interception or gets sacked, the answer is going to be, see, he should have, Cousins needs to be. If your answer to the question is Kirk Cousins, you're asking the wrong question. Simple as that. Like, what are we doing here? If you think that the Raiders are going to be better with Kirk Cousins, then you're asking the wrong questions. If you're telling me that, okay, they have a horrible offensive line, and that, okay, that they don't have weapons or they don't have a good coach, then they shouldn't have drafted him. They shouldn't have. Yeah. You should have drafted an offensive lineman. You should have drafted defensive linemen. You shouldn't have drafted a quarterback when you had all these other holes to fill. But they went out and they spent a lot of money on their offensive line. They already have Genty. They've got Bowers. They've got decent weapons. They have Crosby on their defense. Their defense is going to be bad, and they're going to get rid of Crosby at some point anyway. They're going to trade him. But the point is, they have the structure and the coach there on offense there's no reason to not start him and deal with the growing pains, because you're going to be bad this year anyway, even with Cousins. If everyone is assuming that at a certain point you're going to put in Mendoza, whether it's week 5 or week 6 or week 8, because you're already out of it, why not just do it week 1 if you think the reason is going to be because you're already out of it?
1: It's Buck Amdahl here on Westwood One Sports. Tonight, NFL preseason, 7 Eastern, NFL Network, Jets and Steelers. 7:30 Eastern, the Panthers and the Jags. And then also 9 Eastern, Packers at Broncos, NFL Network for that game. And I know Raj will be excited because Bo Nix will be out there for the Denver Broncos. It's Buck Amdahl here on Westwood One Sports and the Westwood One Sports app. You can always call and text the show, 310-840-4910. Text from the 251, all text Friday. Happy Premier League opening weekend. Yes. How about that, Raj? Soccer is back. Match week one starts today in the Premier League.
3: Is this the Premium La Liga? Is that the one that's starting, the Premium La Liga?
1: Premium La Liga.
2: This is the Bundesliga.
1: Is that really
2: the
1: what you're doing there,
2: the
1: Raj?
2: Bundesliga.
3: The Premium La Liga?
1: Now, first of all, Raj, we know that you got swept up in World Cup fever.
2: You did.
1: You were all about it. You were like the TV reporter.
4: And one thing about Bosnia, yep. I could not point out where it is on a map.
1: Yeah, she couldn't point out Bosnia on a map. Or you enjoyed the Erling Haaland song.

0: He was the star of the World Cup. Or how about this? For the World Cup final, do you remember how inspirational Tom Cruise was standing on the pitch talking to the world the most important match to be played?
1: So as we gather for one final chapter, let us celebrate a tournament that brought the world together. Let us celebrate each other. This is football. This is unity. And this is greatness.
0: This is football. This is unity.
2: This is greatness.
0: This is greatness.
2: You know what it was? The second Raj found out that Freddie LA7 was
0: fake, that
2: it
0: phony
2: sucked the
0: account.
2: Joy out of his life.
3: My spirit.
0: I agree. So Raj, with match week one here, the start of the European professional season.
3: Is that the same as the Premium La Liga?
0: Yeah. Yes. We found a quiz.
2: Yeah.
0: We need to get you a team.
2: We need to get you
0: on board.
2: Raj, we got to find you a team. Chris and I both have teams. I'm a Manchester City fan. Manchester United fan.
0: Yep.
2: They both start the season this weekend. Chris's team starts on Saturday. Mine team starts on Sunday. Today, you've got Arsenal against Coventry, a team that was just promoted. Arsenal won the league last year. They're probably going to win it this year.
0: They're good.
2: Because they're really good. Yeah, they're really good. Yeah, they are.
3: I promise you that won't be my team. If I'm going to pick a team,
2: okay. Let the quiz decide.
0: Where'd you find the quiz?
2: So this is on The Athletic. It is which Premier League club should you follow this season? There are 10 questions. Raj, are you ready?
0: Okay, Raj.
3: I'm ready.
0: Here we go.
3: I'm ready.
2: We're going to fire these off to you fast. Okay.
0: Okay.
2: What do you like in a soccer club? Or just what do you like in a team in general? International giant, one that is tied to the local community, a team on the rise, or an underachiever? You love those rare upsets.
3: Let's go underachiever. Why not?
2: So we're going to go underachiever. All right.
0: Underachiever.
2: What style of play do you like clubs to have? A full-out attack with little regard for defending, lots of passing between players as they patiently try and unlock the opposition, a more balanced approach and looking to counterattack, or focused on defending and keeping the opposition at bay?
3: God, this feels like those, like, what Disney princess are you quizzes.
2: Yep, it is. It's 100% that.
3: Pretty much. I'm going to go with the who cares about defense, all offense, so that I can
2: full
3: maybe
2: out
3: watch
2: attack.
3: A one-year
2: yeah,
0: full out attack.
2: You're definitely not going to be an Arsenal fan.
0: That's a fun team to watch.
2: What do you think about clubs spending lots of money on player transfers and wages? More than happy with it. It's necessary in the modern game. Fine with it. But ideally, some academy players are used to. That's the minor leagues, essentially. Don't like it, but accept it's part of the modern game. Can't stand it. Clubs should totally focus on using homegrown talent.
3: We're going all in on homegrown talent on this team.
2: All homegrown. Yeah. Okay. Well, you're definitely not going to be an Arsenal fan.
0: You're probably not going to be a top five club.
2: That's fine. You can enjoy Coventry. Okay. What part of sport gives you the most enjoyment? Your team winning, that's all that matters. The collective joy of victory. The incredible drama it can conjure up or upset victories.
3: Because we're scrappy underdogs, I'll stick with the theme and say upset victories.
2: All right, upset victories. All right, your
3: we're
2: favorite colors.
3: We're all about offense, and we're going for upset victories so far.
2: All right, your favorite color, blazing bright, stand out but a little more understated, white or black, the more basic the better, and a mixture of all of the above, the busier the better.
0: Oh, I think you're a busy boy.
3: Look at the flag over my shoulder.
2: Yeah, the busier the better.
0: I think Raj is a busy boy.
2: How important is a club winning trophies to you? It's all that matters. All you do is win. It's important for sure, but it's not the end all be all. It's a nice bonus, but doesn't change much for you. It doesn't matter. Football is about the collective enjoyment.
3: Let's throw the algorithm off because everything would follow the trend that I shouldn't care about championships. So let's say it's the only thing that matters and see what happens.
2: That's all that matters. All right. How important is a club's history to you? Important, but care more about the present. Hugely important. A club without history is nothing. Not too fussed up about a club's history. Care more about creating history in the here and now.
3: Ooh. Well, for a person whose best player he saw in his franchise history was Carmelo Anthony until Jokic came around, I'm going to say it's not all that important. So
2: not
3: let's say
2: that
3: let's
2: important.
3: Make it about the here and now.
2: Make it about the here and now. Okay. Which of these has most excited you about the World Cup
0: on this quiz?
3: How many are there?
2: Three. Jeez. I said 10.
0: Right.
2: Which of these
3: Rapunzel? Like what's going to spit out here?
2: Which of these most excited you about the World Cup? Seeing the world's best players delivered, the thrilling knockout stage matches, smaller teams digging deep and overperforming, or the real underdog stories?
3: Man, World Cup of Soup isn't an answer. Give me
2: no,
3: the underdog.
2: It wasn't, unfortunately. The underdog?
3: Yeah, sure.
2: Okay, underdog. Two more questions. What gives you spine-tingling emotions during a game?
4: Two more.
2: A thumping what gives you spine-tingling emotions during a game? A thumping victory and the release of joy at the end? Easy. a last-minute winner from a homegrown player? The roar at kickoff or the whole crowd singing in unison?
3: Singing. Yeah, I like that
4: singing
3: part.
4: Singing.
2: And part finally, what kind of manager do you like? Someone with a win-at-all-cost mentality, someone focused on a team style of play, someone looking to build a project, or someone who will promote players from the academy?
3: Well, Mike Shanahan, Sean Payton, they're win-at-all-cost guys, so I'm going to be a win-at-all-cost guy.
2: All right, and your answer is... Oh, gross. Your Premier League team is... Everton.
4: Oh, I would have guessed that. As we were going through, I was like, Raj is going to get Everton.
2: The People's Club, a historic team playing in a shiny new stadium. Their fans will be dreaming of that elusive trophy this season.
4: All right. Raj, Everton's fans boycotted recently.
2: Yeah, they walked out.
4: They're so frustrated with management that they had a boycott. They walked out of matches last year.
3: Oh, boy. We're going to win the premium La Liga, and we're all going to have orange slices and Rice Krispie treats, and it's going to be great.
4: I'll give you this credit, Raj. It's a team that at least has history.
2: Yeah, enjoy everything.
4: It's not a terrible kit.
2: Yeah.
4: Jersey for you, Raj.
2: Yeah,
4: not a terrible jersey.
2: Good kit.
4: So, okay, all right. Now we're ready for match week one. Raj has a team, Everton. How about that? Look at that. Okay, if someone wanted to know, Everton really, what's the best comparison in
3: like an NFL comparison?
4: The NFL for Everton.
2: Oh, man. They're not the Browns. I mean, they're
4: a little Jetsy.
3: Sorry, Cleveland.
2: Yeah, they're a little Jetsy. I would say they're a little Jetsy.
4: The Jets have a history.
2: Yeah, but their fans hate the ownership.
3: Where he's like, I hate my team. I hate this team.
4: Everton seems to me like the Jets.
2: A little Jetsy.
4: All right, there you go, Raj. Now you can participate. Right, match week one, the first game's today, and then the rest of the weekend.
3: Mm-hmm. Keep me posted who wins, all right?
4: Yeah, we will. And just so you know, Raj, it's the longest regular season in sports.
2: Oh, yeah.
4: So this will be going on until Memorial Day. So best of luck to you.
3: Yeah, all right. Well, maybe by the end they'll score two goals.
4: Yes.
3: That'd be great.
4: Yes, they will.
2: Maybe Everton will.
4: A week ago, Raj asked us a question about a team's quarterback, and we gave firm answers. Will we change our minds when he asked the same question today? 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
1: That's right, live from Chicago, it's Black and Abdallah each and every day. Now it's time to go on out to Parts Unknown. That's where we find Raj, Sharon. It's time to talk to Raj for Fill in the Blank.
2: And the next question comes from the line of Raj Sharan with Westwood One. Please proceed.
1: Please proceed on a Friday. Fill in the Blank with Raj. What's up, Raj?
3: What's up, fellas? I love it when we get the opportunity to ask the exact same question. Like during over-under, there was like a near month stretch where every week it was over-under, 1 week until LeBron makes a decision. You know, I like that. And we have the opportunity to lead off today with the exact same question that I gave you guys a week ago. It's a double love blank. It. But I wonder if your mind has been changed after what you saw last night. Here you go, Abdallah. The quarterback who gives the Raiders the best chance to win a game right now is blank. They should be starting blank. Adam A. Abdallah.
4: I'm not going to change my answer from last week. The QB that gives the Raiders the best chance to win is Kirk Cousins, but they should be starting Mendoza. I mean, Cousins doesn't make that mistake yesterday, that pick six. He doesn't. He doesn't. He's not late over the middle. He's just not. He doesn't. He doesn't make that mistake.
1: Okay.
4: Cousins doesn't throw that interception. And that's why he gives it. He doesn't make that mistake. They were losing by, they gave up what? 17 points in the first half? How many points in the first half? And then Aiden O'Connell came all the way back. That doesn't mean that Mendoza should not be starting. If the Raiders had to win a game today, Cousins is the better quarterback right now. Doesn't mean that Mendoza shouldn't be starting.
1: Raj, I believe my answer last week was Mendoza gives the Raiders the best chance to win and he should be starting. I will stick with that same answer because I still feel the same. What Abdallah said there, like quarterbacks throw interceptions. To say that Kirk Cousins doesn't throw that pick, he could certainly throw that pick. Go back 2 years ago, 2024, Kirk Cousins, 18 touchdowns, 16 interceptions.
4: Okay.
1: He can throw that pick.
4: He could.
1: So there's no guarantee he won't. You need to develop the young guy. I think the young guy is the best chance. He's also more mobile, which I think the Raiders could use. So I'm going to stick with my answer from last week. Mendoza gives them the best chance, and also he should be the starter. And then, like, if you play it forward, Mendoza, what if by the end of October, things start really picking up, right? You got to start them at the start then.
4: Mm-hmm.
1: So I'm going to keep the answer the same.
3: All right, fellas, we got a double shot of double blanks. Another double blank with our second question. Joe Burrow, blank, win a Super Bowl in blank. A lot of creative opportunities here with this answer, Chris Black. Joe Burrow, blank, win a Super Bowl in blank.
1: Joe Burrow will not win a Super Bowl in Cincinnati. That's my fill in the blank. Even if they're really good this year, they're not going to be the team that wins the Super Bowl. So has the best opportunity for the Bengals to get it done, pass them by? I think it's possible. So I will say Joe Burrow will not win a Super Bowl in Cincinnati.
4: Yeah. Joe Burrow will not win a Super Bowl in Cincinnati. I agree with you. I'm trying to pick a team that he could go to and win a Super Bowl with.
1: Gotta pick a team, man.
4: Yeah, I know. Joe Burrow will win a Super Bowl in, I'm just going to say Los Angeles. I'm not going to say which Los Angeles. I'm just going to say Los Angeles.
3: Okay, you went in big. I thought for sure Abdallah, like the one I thought he was going to for sure say is Joe Burrow could win a Super Bowl in anywhere else but Cincinnati. Like I thought it was going to be something like that is where Abdallah was going to go.
4: No, I'm just going to say Los Angeles.
1: Wow.
3: Okay.
1: So you're saying he could win a Super Bowl this year in Los Angeles?
4: No, he's not winning this year. He's not winning this year. He's not winning this year. I doubt that.
3: Subtopic. While we're on that, real quick, just a bonus question.
1: Yeah.
3: Let's say the LA Chargers pick up the phone today and call the Cincinnati Bengals and just offer a straight up Justin Herbert for Joe Burrow trade. Who says no?
4: Probably Harbaugh.
1: Yeah. You know, I know that Burrow has accomplished more, But I could understand a team thinking that Herbert could be better. You know what I'm saying? So it is possible that the Chargers are the ones that are like, no, we're good. We got our guy.
4: Mm-hmm.
1: We like what we have here. We love his personality.
4: We just need him to stay. We just need an offensive line that can stay healthy for more than 3 weeks.
1: I think that's certainly possible. Yeah. So that's how I'm going to answer it.
3: I went with that one since you brought
4: up their ages are comparable too. So it's not like you're getting
1: Burrow's a better player. He's accomplished more. Yeah. But
4: you're not actually getting like, it's not like a 29-year-old versus like a 24-year-old, you know, it's 29 and 28. Like it's not that big of a difference.
1: You're not trading Jalen Brown for Paul George. You see what I'm saying? You know what I mean? Like, right. Like you're.
3: So it becomes a question of upside. If you're LA, is Burrow better? Does it give you more upside? He's actually won a playoff game.
4: The problem is I think
1: Herbert stays healthier.
4: I think he's getting hurt in both places. I think both quarterbacks are getting hurt in both places. They equally have offensive line problems. The same offensive line problems.
3: Next up, I appreciate you guys humoring me with my bonus question. All right, on Fill in the Blank. In lieu of what we heard earlier from Saquon Barkley and fights all across the NFL, joint practices should blank. Adam Abdallah, joint practices should blank.
4: Be mandatory.
1: Oh.
4: I think every team should have to do them. I think that you should have to do at least one before a preseason game because then you could do what Chris wants and televise them. Because then you could, because if you're not going to play your starters in the preseason game and then you're screwing fans out of money because you have to pay full price for these games. If you're a season ticket holder, if you're going to these games, these joint practices are beneficial despite what Saquon Barkley thinks. They're more beneficial than these games for your starting players. Maybe not for the guys that are trying to make the roster, trying to make practice squads, trying to get spots on other teams because other teams are watching these games to try to get an eye on other players. But for your starters that are going to be on the field week one, the joint practices are more beneficial. So I think you should have to do one a year.
1: My answer will be, and Abdallah kind of said this in his answer, my answer would be joint practices should be televised. Joint practices should be televised. Let us watch it. That's the good stuff. Right? Like we're watching the preseason games. That's not the good stuff. Let's watch. Let's see the joint practices. It should be televised. We should be able to watch the joint practices. Come on. That's the answer.
3: All right, guys. Gosh, I'm just like envisioning like going to these coaches. You will have mandatory joint practices.
4: I think they would want it. I think they would go for it.
1: And it's on TV too.
3: No, and like the league schedules it, like you don't even get to choose. Like I'm going to put my coaching buddy up in this place, and we're going to no. Here you go. Here's
1: think about
3: script.
1: This marketing idea: joint practice weekend. Joint practice weekend.
4: Back
1: you can watch
4: together,
1: it all
4: together.
1: Yeah.
3: How about joint practice schedule reveal? Find out who your team will be practicing about and against and when.
4: I mean, listen, half these teams.
1: I love that.
4: Half these teams charge to go to training camp.
1: Think about
4: you could charge extra to go to the joint practices.
1: Raj, you and I, we just created two more dates on the NFL calendar for them to promote.
3: There you go.
4: Somewhere Roger Goodell just got an itch.
3: Honestly, yeah. You could put them in the stadiums and sell tickets. You could.
4: Yeah. Oh, yeah.
3: You could. Yeah. All right, guys, we talked about the electrical substation earlier today. We know about the 49ers. By the way, you can mention a player who's maybe not even injured here, but I want to know, in your opinion, we'll start with you, Black, the 49ers player on the roster whose health is the most important is blank.
1: I like how you say player, so it can't say Shanahan.
3: I did write player.
1: Yep.
3: I did write player.
1: I will say the player whose health is most important for the 49ers is Brock Purdy. I think Purdy's still...
3: Jones played last year?
1: Yeah, you can only live in the backup world for so long and survive seasons. So as long as Purdy stays healthy, I think that's the most important player for the 49ers.
4: It's Trent Williams.
3: And Abdallah was shaking his head on that one. What do you say?
4: It's Trent Williams. You can get by with Mac Jones. I've seen Shanahan get by with Jimmy Garoppolo, who's debating retirement, possibly coming out of retirement. Brock Purdy's fine. Mac Jones is fine. Brock Purdy's finer. for lack of a better word. But it's Trent Williams. That's who it is. And once you lose start losing your offensive line, nobody's healthy. Nobody's good.
1: It's my guy.
3: No love for CMC. No love for Kittle.
4: You almost took him out.
3: No love for Evans, Debo.
4: No. Sorry.
3: All right, guys. And finally, kids are going back to school. Most are already back in. Most are. The date seems to move up earlier and earlier each year. And we have a member of this show that is not particularly fond of things in the world changing. He likes things the way that they once were. So this will be interesting as somebody who doesn't have kids in school, his perspective on things. Chris Black, your final fill in the blank question of the day. Kids should be going back to school on blank.
1: I'll give you a range. End of August. End of August. Right. I think you should
3: give a range, but okay.
1: Well, I would say, because I don't want to say you should go back the week of Labor Day. I know that a lot of schools on the East Coast do that. Different parts of the country, there's kids who are already in school and they've been in school for a couple of weeks. I think end of August is a nice landing spot for like the summer's over, right? Like, because that's the key here. No one wants to go back to school, but you want to hold on to summer. And if you're bleeding the summer into September, I feel like that's a little late. So end of August. So like sometime from today's date, the 21st, till the end of the month. I think that makes a lot of sense.
4: The problem with saying Labor Day is always the first Monday in September. This year, that's September 7th. So having kids not go back to school until September 8th is a problem.
1: Sure.
4: Right? So I would say you're right. That first week of September, even if that means it's August 31st.
1: Yeah. I mean, of course, I don't like things that change. And, you know, is summer really what it used to be for kids?
5: I don't know. I was like, when is he going to say something that kids don't play outside anymore?
4: What's the deal with summer these days?
1: You guys tell me.
5: Like, where is it?
1: Kids are glued to the devices.
4: Kids are glued to their devices. They're not. They might as well be in a school building if they're going to be inside on these devices.
1: Are kids playing Ghost in the Graveyard anymore? Are they playing with their friends in the backyard? Are they playing in the sandlot? Are kids doing this?
5: One person's opinion as a parent of a 9-year-old, the kids don't play anymore and are only on devices thing is like very overstated. It is not as extreme as is made out. Like, not only my kid, but all my kids' friends, like all they want to do is go out and play.
1: So that's awesome.
5: And that's great. Now, when they're in the home, yes, they are on devices and stuff like that, but they still want to go out all the time.
1: When we were home, all we did was play video games.
5: Honestly, you nailed it. The iPad has replaced the Nintendo.
4: We played video games all the time.
1: But all I did was play Madden 95. Yeah. It was my favorite game.
5: Saturday morning, my daughter, can we go play? Can I go play with this friend? Can I go play with that? No, and we're like tired. Can you go play on your iPad for a little bit? No, I want to go out and play. And that's all her friends too. So, and this is what I have observed. So I think this narrative is like overstated. Now, do they go out on their own? That is different. Of like, remember we would all as kids go out on our own and just go get into stuff all day and be home by dark. That is different. Like, you kind of need to know where they're going to be, and it's a little more supervised, but they're still outside playing a lot.
1: See, that's what I'm talking about. Mm-hmm. Americana, right? Like, you leave with your friends, you got a baseball mitt on a bat,
3: and then you ride
1: off on your bicycle, and you come home for dinner.
5: Yeah, where were you? Playing outside in the summer.
4: I don't know.
1: I was on the other side of town in a forest preserve making forts. I don't know.
5: Yeah, see,
1: but guess what? I'm here for dinner.
5: A little different. You know where they are, but they still go out and play. But no, Chris, you'll be happy to know.
1: That's good.
5: The kids are still out playing. Okay. We'll get home whites back in the NBA next thing you know. We're just going to chip away at this thing. Home white jerseys. Back as you want. Home white jerseys. That's what you want. We're going to chip away at this. We're going to make it the way Chris Black wants it.
1: I'll say this. I'm very thankful that's great. Good to hear. So then I'll change my answer. Push it. We're not starting school until the end of September. Let the kids play outside.
5: Right.
1: Let them play outside. Enjoy summer.
5: Let the kids play, Blake.
1: Let them play outside. Enjoy the summer, man. Abdallah's a stickler. He wants them in school.
4: First week of September.
5: He wants them in school.
4: First week of September.
1: That's outstanding.
4: That's how it should be.
1: Thank you, Raj.
5: Thank you, fellas.
1: There it is. Fill in the blank. on a Friday. Raj joining us from Parts Unknown, where kids play outside, which is fantastic. I love that. That's great. Good to hear. Don't be stuck inside with a book or a device.
4: Or a book. Don't read. Come on, kids.
1: 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Don't you remember that? That, like, those were the options. It was like, you can play the video games that you want to play, or here's a book.
4: Here's a book.
1: Here's a boring book.
4: How many books did you read this summer?
5: They brought it back. So, you eat and you read over the summer and then you go get pizza.
1: Yeah, I tried to,
4: I just started.
5: You were dishonest on your form, weren't you?
4: Yeah.
1: I was.
4: We used to get tickets to Great America, right?
1: Oh, that too. We had that.
4: Yeah.
1: And then the attendance. I don't know if you have this in your school district, Raj, but the attendance, you could go to a Chicago White Sox game if you went to school. There was an attendance award that you could win.
5: I'm just envisioning now Black forging his paper. I read 4 Goosebumps books. I read 3 Babysitter's Club books, and he didn't actually read it.
4: The joke there is, if you went to every day of school, they gave you 2 White Sox tickets.
1: Hey, no. It's Black and Abdallah here on Westwood One Sports and the Westwood One Sports app. That's outstanding.
4: Sorry.
1: One of the league's most polarizing players isn't endearing himself to his home fans. We'll tell you who that is coming up next.
0: Where will the balance of power in the AFC lie? The Bills and Ravens have new coaches. Patrick Mahomes and Bo Nix are coming off injuries. The Patriots face a first-place schedule. The regular season kicks off in less than 3 weeks. We're ready. Are you? Westwood One Sports.
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0: on sports. Here's Chris Black and Adam Abdallah.
1: So if I have my schedule correct, tomorrow, 1 Eastern, the Browns host the Bills. It's Shedeur week, right? Shedeur Sanders gets the start for the Cleveland Browns. It's his opportunity.
2: Should be.
1: The back and forth that we've seen, a quarterback battle with the Cleveland Browns. It should be Shedeur taking on the Buffalo Bills to start the game. And, you know, we know.
3: Todd's trying to get a sweet haircut.
1: Thank you, Todd Monken, as you've got your second preseason game coming up tomorrow against Buffalo. You know, there's one aspect to the conversation, right? Like, Deshaun Watson clearly is not a favorite of the fans, even though it seems likely he's going to be the starting quarterback for Cleveland. Mary Kay Cabot had a chance to ask Deshaun Watson about the fan reaction he may get in Cleveland.
4: And what about the reaction? And have you thought about any type of reaction that you might get at the stadium on Saturday? Are you prepared for whatever might come?
5: I don't care.
1: Deshaun Watson, everybody, does not care. There you go. Good work.
2: I mean, look, at this point, the way he's played, what he has,
1: I would imagine most fans have the same answer.
2: Yeah. Like, what he's rightfully gone through because of what he's done and rightfully had to sit out a year because of what he did. You know, like, I would say fans are just kind of waiting for this season to be over to rid themselves of Deshaun Watson. And I think the franchise is too.
1: I'm just laughing at, like, you can try a little to be like, yeah, you know, I really hope that they support me or I'd like to win for them. No, I don't care. I got my cash.
2: Do you think anybody signs him after this year?
1: No, you're right. That's an interesting point. Probably not.
2: Even as a backup, do you bring him into your locker room? Do you bring him into your franchise?
1: What's the benefit of it?
2: There is none.
1: Like, at least other quarterbacks who can't play, they could be good locker room guys. They could help young players. I don't think you're getting that from Deshaun. Now, the reports have been that he and Shedeur have had a good relationship. The problem is they're just both kind of not good.
2: Yeah. I don't think there's anything beneficial about bringing Deshaun Watson into your locker room

0: York Post. We were just talking about Americana and the way summer used to be when we were younger. So we're talking about 30 years ago, right? Like in the 90s. I saw this story. A retro Pizza Hut in Florida draws customers from hours away as 1980s nostalgia fuels a comeback. So Pizza Hut has selected a few different restaurants where they've sent them back in time. Hermosa Springs, Florida is one location where now they're having workers from other locations have to come in to help accommodate how busy this old school Pizza Hut is. Now for those who are unaware, and this is going to scratch a nostalgic itch for all of us who are Gen Xers, millennials, it's the red plastic cup. It's the way the look of the store. It's the salad bar. Mm-hmm. It's the pan pizza. The whole thing. That it was a place. The one that Abdal and I both went to as kids. They had a arcade of X-Men.
1: They did.
0: In the front. Uh-huh. So like that was a big deal that you could play the X-Men video game on the arcade, yeah. Right? Uh-huh. In the arcade of X-Men, that was a big deal.
1: It was.
0: Back in the day. So, Pizza Hut is popping up some of these older locations called Pizza Hut Classics.
1: Yeah, there was a study done in, I believe, it was like 2008, 2009, that said that if you drink a soft drink out of one of those red plastic cups, it tastes better. They did a study. They tested, they had like a control out of a regular plastic cup and then one of those red plastic cups. And statistically, the 1,000 people that they tested, more people said it tasted better out of one of those red plastic cups than a regular plastic cup.
0: Was it Pepsi?
1: Yeah. They only had Pepsi. Yeah.
0: Yeah. I remember that as well.
1: So apologized for it.
0: Yeah.
1: So sorry. We only have Pepsi.
0: We only have Pepsi. You know, they have the lights over the tables that say Pizza Hut. It looked like, I think one of the funniest
1: like the stained
0: things.
1: Stained glass.
0: One of the funniest things to do when you're driving around is to find a old Pizza Hut in the wild that's now like a bank.
1: Yeah, that's changed into something, but they don't want to change the roof because it's too expensive.
0: Yeah. Where you can clearly see that building used to be a great place for pizza.
1: Yeah. And maybe still smells like it on the inside because they didn't want to change anything.
0: Probably not. But now you can do your banking inside. I'm trying to think of the other, like, do you remember White Hen Pantry?
1: Oh, dude, Hens.
0: Those have a distinct look, too. Yeah. And you can tell when there's an old building that used to have it. It's Plucky Abdallah here on Westwood One Sports. The Raiders should start Fernando Mendoza. We'll tell you why next.
2: This is Westwood One Sports.
0: Hey, it's Black.
1: And Abdallah.
0: Did you know that driving under the influence of marijuana is illegal?
1: That's right. 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And if you're wondering if law enforcement can tell when you're driving high,
0: well, everyone else in your life can. 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
1: So what makes you think law enforcement can't tell? Well, they can. If you feel different, you drive different.
0: Drive high, get a DUI. 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
1: Well, it's game day for the Packers. They're going to take on the Broncos tonight out in Denver in the second preseason game for both teams. Jordan Love and Tyrod Taylor both going to get time at quarterback before turning things over to Kyle McCord. The second-year QB was solid in his debut against the Steelers, going 12 for 16 for 102 yards. It was an effort that Coach Matt LaFleur would like to see again against the Broncos.
2: You got to repeat that performance each and every week, and whether you're a rookie or a vet, it doesn't matter. So I'm excited for his opportunity against a really good team. I think Denver, they showed it last year, obviously going to the AFC Championship game. They're a physical unit, and they got a lot of good players and a lot of good coaches.
1: Again, it'll be the Packers and Broncos tonight. Kick is set for 8 o'clock. Turning to the Badgers, they're a little more than 2 weeks out from the start of their season. The backup quarterback battle still going between transfer Deuce Adams and true freshman Ryan Hopkins. Both have had their moments in fall camp. QB coach Kenny Guyton says they'll have a decision made here in the near future. The starter is Colton Joseph, who had among his better days today. Again, Wisconsin opens the season September 6th against number 4 Notre Dame at Lambeau Field.
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1: Well, the Brewers are getting a series started against the Braves this afternoon in Milwaukee with Jacob Mizrowski facing off against Chris Sale. The game is a matchup of division leaders. Brewers own a 5-game lead in the NL Central. Braves own a 5-game lead in the NL East. 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
1: Well, it's game day for the Packers. They're going to take on the Broncos tonight out in Denver in the second preseason game for both teams. Jordan Love and Tyrod Taylor both going to get time at quarterback before turning things over to Kyle McCord. The second-year QB was solid in his debut against the Steelers, going 12 for 16 for 102 yards. It was an effort that Coach Matt LaFleur would like to see again against the Broncos.
2: You got to repeat that performance each and every week, and whether you're a rookie or a vet, it doesn't matter. So I'm excited for his opportunity against a really good team. I think Denver, they showed it last year, obviously going to the AFC Championship game. They're a physical unit, and they got a lot of good players and a lot of good coaches.
1: Again, it'll be the Packers and Broncos tonight. Kick is set for 8 o'clock. Turning to the Badgers, they're a little more than 2 weeks out from the start of their season. The backup quarterback battle still going between transfer Deuce Adams and true freshman Ryan Hopkins. Both have had their moments in fall camp. QB coach Kenny Guyton says they'll have a decision made here in the near future. The starter is Colton Joseph, who had among his better days today. Again, Wisconsin opens the season September 6th against number 4 Notre Dame at Lambeau Field.
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1: Well, the Brewers are getting a series started against the Braves this afternoon in Milwaukee with Jacob Mizrowski facing off against Chris Sale. The game is a matchup of division leaders. Brewers own a 5-game lead in the NL Central. Braves own a 5-game lead in the NL East. With this Wisconsin Sports Zone Network update, I'm Zach Heilprin.

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